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4: A few clouds in the sky this evening with cloudiness increasing around midnight, low plus 4. Cloudy tomorrow with a good chance of showers clearing up by the late afternoon, high 14. And Thursday we'll see the return of sunny skies with a high of 18. I'm Natasha Weave. 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
3: A few clouds in the sky this evening with cloudiness increasing around midnight, low plus 4. Cloudy tomorrow with a good chance of showers clearing up by the late afternoon, high 14. And Thursday we'll see the return of sunny skies with a high of 18. I'm Natasha Weeb. 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

A warm welcome to our program, Prophecy for Today, where we study biblical prophecy and its application to our daily life. It's a wonderful day to worship God. I'm William Steves. Let's pray. Dear Heavenly Father, I rejoice today in the precious gift of your eternal word. I thank you that you are a God who has chosen to reveal yourself to us with your perfect truth. And I pray that you would help us as we study your truth today. Draw us closer to you as we listen to the preaching of your truth. And it's in Jesus' name we pray. Amen.

Maranatha, friends, the Lord is coming. Today's letter comes from Alberta. Our listener writes, "Thank you for your programs. Keep up the good work on the air, because our country needs to hear God's word more than ever." Indeed. Pray that the Lord would send a revival into our dark nation, and by his grace into every nation where the gospel is preached. Genesis 3:15. "And I will put enmity between thee and the woman, and between thy seed and her seed. It shall bruise thy head, and thou shalt bruise his heel." Theologians sometimes know this passage as the Proto-Evangelium, which means first gospel. All the way back in Genesis, God is already promising that he will send someone who will defeat the tempter. Satan, from the beginning, has labored to destroy and defile the work of God. God promises the tempter that he will be defeated. Of course, we know that this prophecy refers to Christ, the one who was both God and man, and who fully triumphs over Satan. Our God reigns as king over time and eternity. From the moment that sin entered into the world, the triumph over sin was already planned and ordained. We know that God makes all things work together for his perfect plan, and even the fall of man cannot undo the perfect, eternal plan of God. Although sin corrupted and marred the perfection of God's creation, nevertheless, he still, in his majesty, accomplishes his own glory through it. You're listening to Prophecy for Today. I'm William Steves. The September edition of the Gospel Standard is available upon request. We here at the People's Gospel Hour would be blessed to hear from you. 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Our mailing address is the People's Gospel Hour, Post Office Box 1660, Halifax, Nova Scotia, Canada, B3J3A1. And our United States address is the People's Gospel Hour, Post Office Box 55862, Boston, Massachusetts, 02205.

0: And now, the familiar voice of Pastor Perry F. Rockwood, who is at home with the Lord.
1: Shall we pray? Our Father, in the name of our High Priest, the Lord Jesus, we come directly to the throne of grace. We thank Thee that we need no other mediator, and I pray today that Thou wilt minister to the need of every heart and every life and every home, and especially speak to those who are not saved. In Jesus' name, amen. The principle that our Lord set forth in relation to home life, marriage without divorces, is that God permitted the uncircumcised in heart in Israel to have divorce. But Jesus certainly does not agree with that permissive law under Moses. Let me read Matthew chapter 19, verse 3. The Pharisees tempted Christ, saying, "Is it lawful for a man to put away his wife for every cause?" Jesus replied in verses 4 and 5 by quoting from Genesis 2:18, "Have ye not read that he which made them at the beginning made them male and female?

and said, For this cause shall a man leave father and mother, and shall cleave to his wife, and they shall be one flesh. He then concluded in verse 6 with these words, Wherefore, they are no more twain but one flesh. What therefore God hath joined together, let not man put asunder. The Pharisees were quick to respond. Why did Moses then command to give a writing of divorcement and to put her away? Jesus explained, Matthew 19:7, Moses, because of the hardness of your heart, suffered you to put away your wives. But from the beginning it was not so. Moses suffered divorce, which means he permitted it, but he did not command it. God did not endorse divorce. Notice that the reason Moses permitted divorce was because of the hardness of their hearts toward the Word of God. The marriage vows, for better, for worse, are to be honored for a lifetime. In marriage, God joins a couple together, and he does not permit incompatibility, mental cruelty, or lack of love to break these solemn vows. Yes, the first step towards a happy marriage is to recognize that it is for life. There will be problems, real tensions, misunderstandings, and even quarrels. But both husband and wife must respect the Bible. They must honor their marriage vows and never lose the sense of the sacredness of marriage. Realizing that marriage is for life, each must work, love, and seek to maintain a united home life. It is something that must be developed. Mature parents will learn to work out their problems on the basis of love, that love which radiates from the Word of God and from the heart of Jesus. That's why it's so wonderful to be Christians and to be married. You know, it makes a difference. When Christians pray together, they can't keep grudges very long. Oh, how love radiates out when husband and wife is able to meet together around the Word of God and in prayer, and to commit everything to the hands of God and to the will of God and to the glory of God. What a difference it makes even on the practical problems of marriage. Yes, let me repeat again. There are problems in marriage. Problems. But that does not give any excuse or reason to break the marriage vow. Now, the secret of a happy home is not only to recognize that marriage is for life, but it is to enjoy spiritual unity in the Lord. The question is asked in Amos 3:3, can two walk together except they be agreed? It is impossible for parents to live the Christian life until they become Christians. To please God, every home must be built upon the foundation, the Lord Jesus Christ. So often today, parents are interested in every aspect of life except the spiritual. But only obedience to the Word of God produces a successful marriage. God says, except the Lord build the house, they labor in vain that build it. Psalm 127, verse 1. There must be an open recognition of the Lord in every department of home life, if the marriage is to be truly a happy one. If the Lord is to build the house, both husband and wife must be saved. Many shaky, weak marriages could be completely changed if the parents would turn to the Lord and receive Jesus Christ as Savior for the forgiveness of all their sins. How can the Lord build the house if he is not personally received as Savior and crowned as Lord? The life that you are now living is very important. What is life all about? What is your goal in life? The answers to these questions affect your home life. So many today live for self. Everything that ministers to self is eagerly sought after, but selfishness is the ruination of our homes. Now for a very personal word. Only through the Lord Jesus Christ is it possible to live as God intends man to live. Salvation is not something unreal or impractical. It is not merely a theory in the clouds. Salvation is a fact and a reality. I asked a police officer, I said,

you interested in the Bible? Oh, yes, he said, I am. I said, are you saved? He said, we can never know that until we reach the end of the journey. I said, I'm glad.

0: to announce to you that we can know for sure right now that we are saved. I said, let's, for an example, say that you're out on patrol tonight and you stop a car and you say to the driver, now prove to me that this is your automobile and it's not stolen. I said, all he has to do is to give you the ownership paper. And on the basis of that ownership paper, you will believe that that car belongs to him. I am glad to tell you, sir, that we have an ownership paper for salvation, and it is the Word of God. And I would like to give you John 3:16. For God so loved the world that he gave his only begotten Son, that whosoever believeth in him should not perish, but have, H-A-V-E, right now, everlasting life. Praise God. That's the ownership paper of our salvation. And on the basis of the Word of God and the witness within, we can know for sure you're saved. I just trust today that you will come and receive Christ as your own personal Savior. We would love to hear from you. This broadcast is sponsored by the People's Gospel Hour, Halifax, Nova Scotia, Canada, B3J3A1. Our United States address, the People's Gospel Hour, Box 55862, Boston, Massachusetts, 02205. 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
2: Because it's really hard to enjoy your life when you're trying to control everything and everyone in your life.
3: Won't be joyful.
2: It will not be joyful. And so the choice is, it's not that we're going to get it right all the time, but the choice is to get it right now, while there is still time, to, instead of dreading your life, start enjoying your life. And start surrendering to God that which is outside of your control.
4: Well, that's Lisa Turkhurst, and she joins us today on Focus on the Family with Jim Daly, and I'm John Fuller.
3: You know, John, most of us probably wouldn't describe ourselves as controlling. So often, controlling people don't know they're controlling.
4: That's true.
3: And there's so many different environments when we talk about controlling. There's work. I mean, I've said, you know, when you're in this position, I'm responsible to the donors and the board. There's a certain amount of control I need to exert to make sure the ministry's moving in the right place and not feel bad about that. You know, this is a direction or a change of course that we need to make, so let's make it. And people say, well, that's very controlling. But you need that. So there are healthy examples of control. Then we get into marriage, and again, that can be unhealthy. You know, if one of the spouses is overly controlling, out of fear perhaps. The good news is we're going to talk about this topic today with our guest in such a powerful and positive way for us to recognize those temptations for control, what drives it, the fear in us and other things, and then what do we do to move to a more biblical, godly perspective.
4: Yeah, because so much of life can't be controlled, right? Well,
3: let's
4: Lisa Turkhurst is always popular when we have her here in the studio, and you're about to hear why. As the president and chief visionary officer of Proverbs 31 Ministries, she's encouraged literally millions of women to strengthen their faith and their relationships. She's written a number of books, and one that we're talking about today is called Making Peace with What I Can't Control. Find relief from the exhaustion of overthinking, trying to fix others, and wanting to figure it all out. And you can learn more about Lisa and this book at our website.
3: That is so good. What a great title.
2: Thank you, Lisa.
3: Welcome in.
2: Thank you so much. I'm so honored once again to be with you guys.
3: At Proverbs 31 Ministries, you're talking to so many women. What in this category of control are you hearing from them where they're struggling?
2: I think people, first of all, there's a big section of people that wouldn't necessarily, like you said before, Jim, they're not necessarily saying, I'm a control freak or I have control issues. And yet they're walking around so exhausted from trying to manage everything that they are responsible to manage, but then also stepping over that line, managing other people, situations that they feel they want a certain outcome. All of it's so very understandable. And I would say the vast majority of people, the root of their control is not power, it's fear.
3: Mm-hmm.
2: And I think when we start to really peel back the layers, we have to understand and take a look at, there's a paper thin line between being a responsible person, which is really good, to being a controlling person. And so we have to examine, where is that line and how can we address the fear that often drives these controlling tendencies that, whether we know it or not, must be dealt with.
3: And we are going to get into that, thankfully, because I think you're right over ground zero when you talk about fear manifesting itself in control, because we want to control the environment we're in. But before we get there, this idea of control can be masked as something good. You know, that you care about others.
2: That's right. You want
3: to help them get to a better place. And those are all noble things to be about.
2: Exactly.
3: Talk about that you saw in yourself, this justification for control, that I'm just trying to help them be better.
2: Yeah. Well, and not just I saw in myself, I still see it in myself.
3: Yeah, right. All of us have some of this, especially as Christians.
2: Yeah. You know, when I went through in my first marriage, just complete betrayal and devastation, I didn't realize that

0: I was working overtime to try to manage another person. Mm-hmm. I truly felt like I was trying to save my marriage. I was trying to save my family. I was trying to save this man that I had been with so long. I didn't understand. I just didn't have the language or the context that what I was actually doing was hindering him from hitting rock bottom and realizing that he had a savior, but it wasn't me. And sometimes I think in a desperate attempt to save another person, what we don't realize is we're actually stepping in front of the very consequences that could actually help them. It's only understandable that we do everything that we can to try to talk them into making different choices, to try to prevent, you know, certain outcomes. And, you know, it's also very understandable. So if you're in that place, you know, before we even start talking about what needs to be done, I just want to say, I get it. And here's another big category, parents of adult children, you know?
1: Teens too.
0: Teens too. It's like, you know, we see things so clearly because for me, I'm bringing 57-year-old wisdom into a scenario where there's 20 and 30-year-olds making decisions. My kids are great kids, but also there are certain things that I'm like, oh, no, don't do that, don't do this. And it's not because I want to control them. It's because I want to help them. But help taken too far can really get us in trouble.
1: And I think the challenge is knowing where that line is, like you said. It's so hard to give advice. You know, I'm thinking of the scripture where the Lord, they're out on the sea and the storm is going and he's sleeping. And the disciples are like, man, come on, this is dangerous. This is life-threatening. And then he calms the storm. But it's mentioned in scripture that they kind of woke him up. It's that kind of thing. Some people, let's say spouses, may look at that and say, you're disconnected from reality, man. You should be controlling in this situation. Like the Lord should have known to wake up and calm the storm in that setting. But with a teen child who's having struggles or an adult child, there's a certain amount of wisdom and control you want to apply. But in the end, you got to let them be the Lord's, right?
0: Mm-hmm.
1: That sounds hard and calloused.
0: It is very, very challenging. But here's that paper-thin line. I think let's just go there between responsibility and being controlling. When I am being responsible, I manage all that is within my ability to manage, to control. But regarding other people, I don't step over that line and also try to manage them. So being responsible is, I am going to manage what is within my ability to manage. But regarding the outcome, I must trust God.
1: Yeah.
0: And I've made peace with the fact that ultimately I have to trust God. If I'm being controlling, then controlling is I'm going to manage everything that is within my ability to manage. And I'm also going to manage everything that is really outside of my ability to manage. Because regarding the outcome, I'm only willing to accept the outcome that I think is best.
1: Yeah. There's so many behaviors that the Lord warns us about, fear being one of them. Fear not. You know, don't live in that state of fear. One of the things for unhealthy control, in my opinion, as I've observed it, is when it starts from fear rather than from a healthy place. Fear almost, when it rises, the only tool in a mom's tool chest, a dad's tool chest, a husband, a wife, whatever the application, is you reach for control to increase control to lower your fear.
0: Exactly.
1: And it doesn't really help.
0: Well, and here's the tricky thing about it. Sometimes it does, in a temporary sense. Sometimes our controlling efforts really do start to steer things in a direction that we want them to go. But it's all temporary because ultimately we cannot control how another person thinks, the narrative that another person believes, or what a person does, or what they even say. So ultimately we can't control that. So even if it seems like it works for a little bit, our controlling efforts, it will eventually fall apart and leave us more anxious than we were before. Control is really fear disguised as a strength. So think about that for a second. Control is really fear described as a strength. And I think sometimes we think there's nothing we can do about fear. It just hits us. And we know the verses, you know, the go-to verse, of course, you know, God did not give us a spirit of fear. But I think it's important that we understand fear can actually be broken into four distinct components.

0: components that will give us a little bit more understanding of what we can do, practically speaking, about fear. The first component of fear, you can't do anything about. That's the alert or the alarm. So that's when you become aware of something and you become alert or alarmed. This is something that's stirring up fear inside of me. That's going to hit you, and you really cannot control that at all. Then the second two components of fear, that's where we can do some work. So one of them is memory. Instantaneously, when we feel that alert or alarm, our brain is going to go back very quickly. It happens just like this. Go back to another time, a memory that we felt the same feeling. And then it's going to interpret what we are experiencing based on the memories that we have. Then the next component is perception. Based on what's happened before, you know, and certainly if we've had previous trauma, trauma is not just what happens to us. It's the story we tell ourselves because of what happened. That's perception. So memory and perception, that's where work can happen. That's where we can really make progress with our fear. And the fourth component is either our reaction or our response. We want to get to response, not always just feeling paralyzed because we feel a fear and then we react, right? Now, obviously, in the moment that I feel this feeling of fear, I'm not going to go, okay, let me break it down now. What's a previous memory? What's a perception? That's not the time to do it. The time to do it is when we don't feel threatened.
1: Yeah.
0: And we can really examine. So this situation is constantly stirring up this fear inside of me. So now let me go back. Where do I have other memories where maybe a worst case scenario did happen? And what is the story, the perception that I'm telling myself because of what happened? We can do work there in a time where we're not threatened. And if we do some work, then our chances increase to have a better response on the end. So in that moment, we more quickly tell ourselves a better story about what reality is. Sometimes when you've been through worst case scenario after worst case scenario, you start convincing yourself, and in that moment of fear saying, oh, this is absolutely going to be worst case scenario, when in reality, it probably won't be. It won't be best. It won't be worse. It'll hit somewhere in the middle. So that perception work, the story that we've been telling ourselves, is really important.
1: It's so critical, because that controlling attitude, especially in parenting, can really bring damage to the relationship.
0: That's right. And, you know, we talked a little bit about the role that fear is playing in all of this, and the two components, memory and perception. So this is where we can really take a step back. I encourage people to get a journal and start writing healthier perceptions in our journal. Like, when I feel this, you know, it's not always this. And then put in some Bible verses. And like Nehemiah says, take counsel with yourself. And then certainly bring it all to the Lord in prayer and bring in scriptures too. All of that can help us in a moment where we're preparing in times of strength for times of struggle.
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0: 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I'm Jean-Paul Baron, President of Focus on the Family Canada, asking you to partner with us so families are empowered to stand firm in the truth of Scripture. 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
2: Yeah, and Lisa, this is something generally in the culture that we're seeing anyway. I mean, bubble-wrapped kids, you know, wearing bike helmets because they might fall from their bike. I fell from my bike. I survived. So there is something in the Christian community where we think Jesus is the answer for this. Mm-hmm. And you have a story of Judas in the Scripture that really highlights the difference between saying, I want Jesus to take care of this, and then I really want Jesus to take care of this.
3: Exactly. Well, the story of Judas, you know, we have certain perceptions of Judas where, you know, he was the one that betrayed Jesus, sold him out for money, and then, of course, we know what played out after that. And so, oftentimes, I would see the story of Judas and think, oh yeah, I know that. So I didn't ever dig deep or do any personal reflection of what part of Judas's mistake do I see my own self making. Like, how can I learn something more specific from him? And when you boil it all down to it, you know, take away the greed, that may have been a large part of it. But what I really want to focus on is Judas saw an outcome that he was very determined. Judas wanted Jesus to rise up and become an earthly king to overthrow the Romans and make the Roman oppression go away. That is good. That's not a bad desire. Oftentimes, the outcomes that we want, they're good. They're not bad desires. The problem is that Judas decided to do it his way, and he was only willing to accept an outcome that he thought was best, and he didn't pause and think that God could be doing something different and better. Different doesn't always mean bad. Different just means different. What Jesus's plan was, he was going to rise up. He was going to become a king, but he wasn't just after saving the people of the day. He was after eternal salvation. God's plan was so much bigger than what Judas could even fathom. And the most tragic part of Judas's story is in the end, he tried to undo what he did. He took the money back and said, you know, like, take the money back. And he realized he couldn't undo what he did. And then, of course, it wound up taking him right to his death.
4: You know, there is such a big application for us there in terms of God's plans for our lives, for those around us, our kids, etc. I mean, and it's hard to say, Lord, I truly give this all over to you, which was Judas's mistake. You're absolutely right. But we do that in so many different ways that we are saying, I love you. I don't trust you, Lord. That's what we're really saying.
3: Yeah.
4: And man, God has to say, okay, child, just give me some time. You'll see why my plans are better and bigger. You know, so many testimonies of alcoholics, addictions of all kinds that end up in a godly place where the person is saved. Not everybody has that experience. But you sit there and go, the valleys that I had to go through, I'm so grateful for. Because that's what ultimately brought me to the Lord.
3: Absolutely.
4: But that is hard. It's hard for a parent to say, okay, Lord, have your way with my child.
3: Yeah.
4: Because I'm going to trust that you're going to bring him to you.
3: But in the end, you know, we have to remember when we release a loved one, when we release a child into trusting the Lord, you know, we're releasing them to the Lord. We're not releasing them to a cliff to fall over. We need to mentally have this picture. We are releasing them into the arms of God, and that's the safest place for any person to be. Now, will we always get the outcome that we want? Absolutely not. But regardless, we can't control the outcome anyways. So why not take that step and release them into the arms of the Lord and let the Lord carry what was never yours to carry?
4: Yeah. And also in that respect, it's not saying don't be engaged. You know,
3: absolutely.
4: Sometimes as Christians, we live on these switches, you know.
3: Yeah.
4: Lord, he's all yours.
3: And yeah,
4: I'm not going to talk to him
3: again.
4: We don't
3: want to live in extremes like that, right? We want to be responsible.
4: Right.
3: For example, like the riding the bike thing. It is responsible to tell our kids to put their helmet on. It is responsible to give them a safe path to bike. It is responsible.

0: helpful to, you know, let our kids get outside and have some fresh air and all of that. But can we ultimately control that no accident will ever happen? No, we can't.
1: Yeah.
0: And so we can do all that we are responsible to do. And then once we've done that, we have to rest and trust in the Lord. That doesn't mean disengage. Stay engaged. Just don't be controlling.
1: Yeah. You know, this idea of helper and fixer. I think Jean and I represent this. She is a helper. I'm a fixer. And we can get into trouble with that. And you have a similar story that we helped a friend with a car loan. And it didn't go well.
0: Right.
1: But what was your story, your experience with that?
0: Yeah, so, you know, I'm a very tender-hearted person, and compassion taken too far, I've learned in therapy, is codependency. I need you to be okay so I can feel okay, so how can I make you okay? Because I want to feel okay, okay?
1: I think I followed that.
0: Yeah. And so, you know, sometimes my compassion will run ahead, and, you know, if I have something... Example, if I have the money to go help another person, I sometimes feel compelled to do it. And I know this about myself, so I have to watch it. Because what can often happen is if we try to step in and rescue that person, if I want to give them money as a gift, and it's not irresponsible for me to do that, then give it as a gift. But I would really caution you about giving money to someone who has already proven themselves irresponsible with money. Because when you do that, what's going to eventually happen if you expect them to pay you back, it's going to go bad really quickly. If they've already proven themselves not responsible with money, they're not going to suddenly, because now you give them more money, it's not going to suddenly make them responsible with money. And that's kind of the trap I got in. And the situation started off, it felt so good in the moment. Like, I'm helping this person, you know, co-sign this loan. It's going to be great. It felt awesome. I felt like a hero. But then when it came time to expecting them to be responsible again, when they'd already proven over and over and over to not be responsible, my expectations for them to suddenly manage this well, of course, they weren't met. I became part of their problem, that I was always chasing them down for money, which really was not the case.
1: Yeah.
0: Now, again, am I saying never loan money to people? That's not what I'm saying. I'm saying don't enable somebody who's already proven that they're going to be irresponsible. Don't go into it thinking you're going to be the savior. They have a savior, but it's not you.
1: Yeah. Mm-hmm. But it is so hard to pull back for their best interests.
0: Yes.
1: Because you want to feel good about yourself,
0: yes.
1: Right?
0: And the thing is, can you do, like, here's what I encourage people. Okay, you want to help and you want to take the risk? Totally your choice. The control police, they're not going to come swarming in on you and give you a big hand slap. Nope, you know. But do you have to take it to an extreme of solving the big problem? Or could you come in and solve part of the problem out of your compassion, out of your love for them? You know, do you have to give them all the money? Or could you come in and offer them a gift of relief that's a temporary, you know, solution, not to the big problem, but to something more immediate
1: yeah.
0: today? And so I'm not saying draw hard lines here. I'm not saying to, you know, be suddenly like anti-people. I'm saying be wise about what it is really costing you. Be aware
1: yeah,
0: of
1: good.
0: The emotional wear and tear.
1: You talk about flipping the script, and I think this might be in day one here. We're going to come back next time if you're willing.
0: Absolutely.
1: And talk more about this topic. But you talk about flipping the script, replacing thoughts like, I can't believe this. Like, I can't believe that couple would not manage this auto loan the way they need to, right?
0: Mm-hmm.
1: And you can, again, you can generate a lot of emotion about what they're not doing to perform to your expectation, which is a form of control. But talk about flipping the script. Give us some of those examples of what we're saying in our head that tends to float in the control person's mind.
0: Absolutely.
1: Yeah.
0: So often, and I'm not going to put this on anyone else, I'll put it on me. Often what I would say is, I can't believe they're doing this. And that shocks my system, almost sending me into fight, flight, freeze mode, right? Or I'll go, I would never do this to someone. Again, shocking my system, putting me in this place of extreme anxiety and almost disbelief that this is happening. So instead, I've learned to go, okay, this is very consistent with other behaviors that they've demonstrated before. I really shouldn't be surprised. Or this is hard. I can acknowledge that it's hard, but I don't have to let this derail.

0: derail me and my emotions the rest of the day. I can accept this because, you know what? Again, very consistent with the behaviors they've been demonstrating for a long time. It's not that that second script fixes the problem, but what it really does is help me stay in touch with reality. This person has demonstrated this behavior before. They're continuing to demonstrate it. And remember, mental health is a commitment to reality at all costs. We want to stay in reality and so that we can really deal with the issue.
1: You know, you wrote in the book, control is fear disguised as strength, which I think is great. That's the neon sign. Because you think this is giving you strength or it's coming from a place of strength. But in the end, it's actually debilitating. Just clarify that right at the end of day one here, what you're going after.
0: Absolutely. You know, we want to rise up and do something about something that's so bothersome. And it's not that we shouldn't do anything. We absolutely should be responsible. But we can't do our part and their part and God's part and then think we're fully capable of doing all of this. Because the reality is anything we do will be very temporary. We want to be self-controlled enough that we know we can be responsible, we can be loving, we can be caring, but we don't want to be controlling.
1: Lisa, this has been incredible. And we're just kind of getting there, you know, the scratching of the surface. I want to come back next time and continue the discussion if you're willing.
0: Sure thing.
1: And let me turn to the listener. We all face circumstances we can't control. And then what do we do with that? Especially when it involves the people we love and care about the most. Typically, we tend to control those people the most, not the friend or the stranger at a distance. And Focus on the Family is here with great input from wonderful guests like Lisa and all the content from her and other people. Just think of us as your resource center in that regard. We will help you with that and hopefully give you biblical wisdom, practical guidance, and hope in Christ fundamentally. If you're struggling and need some guidance, get a hold of us. We have caring Christian counselors. You can start there. They'll call you back and spend time with you. We have a referral network. If you need more time with a counselor, we'll find somebody in your area that you can go and talk with. We also have those trusted resources, articles, programs, videos, counseling support, and much, much more. The idea is don't create an excuse that you can't find help. Help is here for you. Just call us. And one of those great resources is Lisa's terrific book, Making Peace with What I Can't Control, Find Relief from the Exhaustion of Overthinking, Trying to Fix Others, and Wanting to Figure It All Out. I love the title. You can get that directly from Focus on the Family Canada. And when you do, remember, all the proceeds stay in Canada and help other Canadian families. 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
1: Judas wanted Jesus to rise up and become an earthly king to overthrow the Romans and make the Roman oppression go away.
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1: That is good. 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Oftentimes, the outcomes that we want, they're good. They're not bad desires. 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Different doesn't always mean bad. Different just means different. What Jesus's plan was, he was gonna rise up. He was gonna become a king, but he wasn't just after saving the people of the day. He was after eternal salvation. God's plan was so much bigger than what Judas could even fathom.
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4: Are you often exhausted throughout the day? You're not alone. It's a common refrain echoed by many, and a new study has the data to back up what most people are feeling on a daily basis, that they are

0: survey did not pinpoint specific underlying causes of this fatigue, in part because there are so many of them. But there is a universal hope. The words of Jesus Christ in Matthew 11, "Come to me, all who labor and are heavy laden, and I will give you rest." That's an invitation you can respond to right now. Come to Jesus and find true rest in Him. Welcome to Haven Today. I'm David Wolin, sharing the great story that's all about Jesus. And today we'll continue the series we started yesterday. We're calling it God's Gift of Sleep. And it is a gift. Throughout our lives, our relationship with sleep will change. Maybe you can remember those teenage years when it was possible to sleep in for hours on end. But as an adult, typically, long gone are those days when you could do that. And sometimes it's not only because your obligations and schedule won't allow it. Sometimes it's because your body simply will not do it. That's where I'm in my current life stage. But then again, if the Lord allows longevity at some point, inevitably we'll all reach a time again when our days are filled with lots of sleep. That need increases in an aging body. But from the beginning to the end of this life, sleep remains throughout a good gift from our good Father who designed it for us and our good. And it's not only because this is how we can function at our best, physically and mentally. No, there is a deeper reality we experience when we sleep.
1: I think God knew that pride would always be something we struggle with, but sleep is this nightly kind of imposed limitation that like decidedly reminds us, you are not God, right? You have to sleep. God doesn't. I love Psalm 121 where it says, like, he who keeps you neither slumbers nor sleeps. I think that it's just such a beautiful way that we can practice our trust in a God like that.
0: Brett McCracken will be back with us in a few moments as we continue our conversation about the wisdom of sleep. You know, it's worth examining our assumptions about sleep and how it intersects with God's will for our lives. For example, I can still remember from the early days of marriage, my wife Marcy and I, we wanted to have a godly marriage, and we took seriously what we thought was biblical wisdom for conflict resolution. Somewhere we had picked up the notion that when Paul says in Ephesians 4, "Do not let the sun go down on your anger," that literally meant don't go to sleep until you've resolved your argument. And so there were times when both of us were incoherent with exhaustion, but committed to coming to a resolution late into the night. What we both desperately needed was a good night's sleep. God's good gift would have helped us. Matters are always more clear in the morning. Waves of powerful emotion that heave back and forth like a stormy night at sea, those will come to calm in the morning. And over time, we've gained some wisdom here. But the wisdom of sleep, it goes far deeper than things like this. It is deeply spiritual. It's a way in which our God points us to our gospel hope in Christ, and that's through sleep. It's a promise of God we role play out on a daily basis in the rhythms of life. And that's partly why I'm loving this brand new book from Brett McCracken called The Wisdom of Sleep, How Rest Reveals God's Truth and Revives Weary Souls. And so right now, if your soul is weary, I want to invite you to get a hold of this remarkably clarifying, relevant, and encouraging book. It touches on a lot, but if you are anxious and having trouble sleeping, if you're weary and longing for a kind of rest that sleep will not bring on its own, or if you're simply longing to draw near to the Savior who promises you, "Come to me and I will give you rest," well, then this is a book I can highly recommend. And here at Haven, we'd love to send it to you. So would you make your gift of ministry support to Haven today? And when you do, be sure to request The Wisdom of Sleep. It's our way of saying thank you for standing with us. And when you give, you are helping to bring the hope of Christ to countless others. So you can do that by phone at 865-HAVEN, 865-HAVEN, or you can go online at haventoday.org. HavenToday.org. And now, one of my favorite songs of peace and rest. Here's Jesus.

0: This is Haven Today. I'm David Wolin, and joining us once again, Brett McCracken. He's a senior editor at the Gospel Coalition. Hey, Brett, good to see you again.
1: Hey, David. Thanks for having me.
0: Well, we're talking about generally the topic of sleep, but in particular, the wisdom of sleep. Was there a specific moment that you can point back to that for you was the moment that you thought, this is a book that I've got to write, The Wisdom of Sleep?
1: Man, I don't think there was a specific moment, but there were a couple moments. At John MacArthur's sermon 2010 on a theology of sleep was one moment. Being a parent of little babies over the last 10 years.
0: Yep, that'll do it.
1: You know, we've had four kids. That's one moment, you know, just how much sleep and the rhythms of sleep and the importance of sleep in the way that, you know, parents sacrifice their own sleep for their kids to sleep. That's a beautiful, beautiful thing. And I've reflected on that as a parent, just seeing like my wife in particular, how much she sacrifices her good sleep as an act of love for her children, you know, in the nighttime. So I think parents

0: parenting has been a big thing that inspired this book. So those are a few things.
1: You pointed out in the book, which is a thought I've never really thought before. God didn't have to do that. He didn't have to make us to need sleep or for sleep to function like it does for us. You talk about the way that fish, you know, quote unquote, sleep is so fundamentally different from us, really more half asleep, ready to flick their fins and immediately escape incoming danger or something. That's not the way we sleep. We're out. Yeah. Totally, totally helpless and vulnerable. And you were talking about it being kind of like a mini picture of the gospel as we sleep. Just speaking personally, it's often in times of anxiety or fear or worry, one, that I have some trouble sleeping, and why there's actually a worshipfulness in this. It's not just surrendering to sleep, going and choosing to rest and to stop trying to fix whatever the problem is it actually more of a spiritual surrender to the Lord more than it is even a surrender to sleep, because you're admitting and proclaiming and confessing just by doing that I'm not God. And while I can't do anything, he is going to be doing what only he can do, because he doesn't need sleep. There's faith when we surrender to God's wisdom of making us the way he has.
0: Yeah. I think that's a really big part of the wisdom of God in creating us to sleep. I think God knew that pride would always be something we struggle with, and we would always be tempted to think of ourselves as godlike, right? We're always tempted, like Adam and Eve were, to kind of want to be like God. But sleep is this nightly kind of imposed limitation that like decidedly reminds us, you are not God, right?
1: Yeah.
0: You have to sleep. God doesn't.
1: Yeah.
0: The world will go on while you are checked out for 7 to 8 hours. But God is awake. He has the whole world in his hands. I love Psalm 121, where it says, like, he who keeps you neither slumbers nor sleeps. Like, he keeps watch. So you don't always have to. And I think that it's just such a beautiful way that we can practice our trust in a God like that. It's a spiritual discipline of embodied spiritual discipline of practicing faith and trust. Like, God, I trust you enough to go to sleep right now. And put my anxious thoughts away, put my to-do list away, my unfinished to-do list usually, put that away. Put my email inbox, which I didn't quite get to zero. That's always me. I never get to inbox zero. Like, I'm putting all that away, knowing that, like, you keep watch over my life. You keep watch over my coming and my going from this time forth and forevermore. Like, what a beautiful reminder Psalm 121 is. And I think sleep can also be a beautiful reminder for us that he watches us through the night. There's a lot that can go wrong in the night. Historically, that was even more true. I have a whole chapter in the book where I talk about that, kind of the history of night time is actually fascinating, because for most of human history, it was such a perilous time of day. You could die 100 different ways at night. And I think we've lost a little bit of the danger of nighttime because we have security systems in our home. We have climate control. So we are protected from the cold night or the too hot night. And then sickness, you know, during the times of the plague, you know, scores of people would not make it through the night, you know, because of sickness. So back then, you know, hundreds of years ago, you had to pray before you went to bed. Like, you had to pray those old prayers of like, now I lay me down to sleep. Like, Lord, you know, my soul to keep, like, because you needed him. You, like, the need for God's protection was so ever present. And I think today we just don't think about that as much, but we should still pray for God's protection. We should still go into sleep petitioning him to protect us and thanking him that in his sovereignty, he's got our life under control, right? He keeps watch over our life. So it's a beautiful spiritual discipline.
1: And probably a needed corrective to, at least for some. I've certainly encountered some Christian leaders of some fairly significant ministries who kind of admitted their own sort of philosophy of what it means to serve God faithfully. And maybe we're looking up to some of those people who've loomed large, even into a legendary level.

0: level who, you know, we read about, like, they hardly slept at all. In fact, just a few weeks ago, we were doing a series on the Great Awakening, and George Whitefield, who was one of the people you've mentioned in your book, sort of known for that, getting up, you know, only getting a little bit of sleep and getting up. But he died early, you know, he died young.
1: See, that statistically, that checks out. Your life will be shorter if you don't sleep.
0: There's something in us, though, that I think as believers, maybe uniquely, we sort of think God's going to be so impressed with my commitment and how I'm willing to just go without sleep. I'm so committed, you know, and that'll be kind of like, I'm just kind of putting points into the well done and good and faithful servant, you know, side of the ledger, you know, so that when I get to glory, he'll say, I'm so impressed. You had way more waking hours of ministry than average. Good job. And I can't help. I mean, I have a deepening conviction that no, it's kind of a faithlessness that drives that rather than a faithfulness.
1: Yeah, for sure. Yeah, I think it's definitely like in the evangelical culture related to the Protestant work ethic and kind of that like make the best use of your time, like, you know, that scripture about

0: that. Like, it's well-intentioned, I think. Like, we want to, like, we want to just, like, do ministry for God. We want to, like, make our time count. But I think it can easily kind of start to creep into a, essentially, like, a prideful works righteousness, where we think more highly of ourselves than we ought. Again, that the world, that the ministry needs us to, like, sacrifice sleep. It needs us to skip Sabbath, right? But God is very clear in scripture that, like, that's not his approach. Like, he, you know, gets angry at his people in the Old Testament when they, you know, don't trust in his provision to provide manna enough on the Sabbath. They want to, like, hoard it, right? Because they're overestimating the importance of their own work and their own provision. So I think it's, what's important to say here, and I want people who read my book to not read it as, like, you know, I'm elevating sleep and rest above, like, hard work.
1: Right.
0: No, I'm saying, like, yes, like, work hard, like, just hustle in your job, like,
1: yeah,
0: do excellent work. It's good to, like, sweat and toil and do hard work. But actually, like, when you do that, your sleep is better, right? If you, mm-hmm, if you go to bed at a good time, I always have the best sleep when I've worked hard. So the two things, work and rest, waking and sleeping, are actually two parts of a beautiful complementary relationship that God designed for our flourishing. And we work better when we rest well and get good sleep, and we sleep better when we work hard. So they both benefit from kind of fully embracing each side of it. And things start to go off the rails when we choose one of the two over the other, like, in both ways. Like, when we work, we burn the midnight oil, like, we work, and maybe we get 4 hours of sleep at night. Things are going to go wrong for your health, for one thing. And then the other extreme is true. If we're lazy, if we're slothful, if we are just staying in bed all day and not working, that's not good for our flourishing. So what I'm arguing is, like, the beautiful balance is so harmonious. When you work hard, you sleep well, they benefit each other. And I think they display something for the watching world that is really powerful, right? They display the reality that God created work. It's a good gift. He wants us to do that. He also created sleep and rest. He wants us to do that. And in their own way, both of those things point us to him and to truths, yeah, about him.
1: Yeah. And theologically too, I mean, there's these rhythms that we're talking about with rest and work, in a sense, day and night.
0: Yeah.
1: But that runs right alongside of, you know, 6 days of work and then a Sabbath. These are not disconnected, you know, from each other. They're kind of different expressions, right, of the same call of God and goodness and the gift. To quote somebody you and I have both interacted a fair bit, Kelly Capick, talking about the mm-hmm, doctrine of mm-hmm. finitude and how important that is to embrace. But there are relationships between all these biblical ideas, the importance of sleep,
0: totally,
1: rest, Sabbath. They're all connected to it.
0: Yes.
1: And it's deeply critical for us. It always has been, by design.
0: Yeah, and that's something that I think is maybe a new thing that I'm doing in this book, is I'm tying sleep to the broader theological tradition of Sabbath and thinking theologically about those rhythms of 6 days, mm-hmm. you know, resting on the seventh day. Like, Sabbath and rest and sleep are all creations of the same creator, right? And like an artist who you start to pick up kind of recurring motifs in their body mm-hmm. of work,
1: mm-hmm.
0: I think you see that in the way that, like, the same God who rested on the seventh day of creation and then calls his people to model that with keeping the Sabbath holy, he's the same God who created the physical reality of the world to have kind of a daily Sabbath, as it were, a daily rest. And it's not just in our own circadian rhythms. It's in every animal, every creature has some sort of, like, period of rest. Plants have, like, they have a period of dormancy, right? Where, like, before they are fruitful, before they are working, they are resting. The seasons are evidence of this. You know, winter is kind of this rest period of dormancy, and then spring and summer are the working time, and then harvest time and autumn. So

0: you start to see this motif everywhere you look. Like, God created a beautiful complementarity of kind of being fruitful and working, and then kind of receiving rest and being replenished by rest so that you can work, right? So that was a really fun part of my book. Chapter 10 in my book gets into this, mm-hmm. kind of the complementarity motif that you see everywhere in creation. And that was one of my favorite chapters to write.
1: Yeah, well, I enjoyed all of it very much so. Well, Brett McCracken, thank you so much for your work on this marvelous brand new book just out, The Wisdom of Sleep. And thanks for being with us on Haven today.
0: Thanks. It was a great conversation. Thanks for having me.

0: It's called The Night Song from City of Light. This is Haven Today. I'm David Wolin. Brett McCracken will be back with us again tomorrow. But if this conversation piqued your interest, if the promise of Jesus, come to me, all who are weary and heavy laden, and Jesus says, I will give you rest. If that promise resonates deeply with you, then this book is a way to go deeper into that promise, mind, body, and soul. The book is called The Wisdom of Sleep by Brett McCracken, and you can get it from Haven when you make a gift of ministry support. And I do ask you to do that. This is a time in history when taking a stand for what truly matters is vitally important. And when you stand with Haven, you're making a stand for the gospel hope we have in Christ, and you're sharing that encouragement with others. And so it's because of friends like you who stand with us that we are here today, and by God's grace will be tomorrow. This is your ministry, and you can respond right now by calling 865-HAVEN. The number again, 865-HAVEN, or you can go online to haventoday.org, haventoday.org. And when you make your gift, don't forget to request The Wisdom of Sleep by Brett McCracken. I'm David Wolin. Won't you come back again next time? We'll be keeping it all about Jesus. It's The Great Story here on Haven Today.
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2: A few clouds in the sky this evening with cloudiness increasing around midnight, low plus 4. Cloudy tomorrow with a good chance of showers clearing up

0: By the late afternoon, high 14. And Thursday will see the return of sunny skies with a high of 18. I'm Natasha Weave. 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
1: Guerrero with a fly ball to right. He's hit it well. It is gone.
0: Live Blue Jays baseball. We bring the game. 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
3: A few clouds in the sky this evening with cloudiness increasing around midnight, low plus 4. Cloudy tomorrow with a good chance of

0: showers clearing up by the late afternoon, high 14. And Thursday will see the return of sunny skies with a high of 18. I'm Natasha Weeb. Find the area's official forecast and stream us anywhere on the Discover Weyburn app.
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2: Cloudy skies expected today with a good chance of showers. Conditions will clear up late in the afternoon with a high of 14. Skies will be clear this evening with a low of plus 2 and the risk of frost. Sunshine tomorrow with a high of 18. And cloudy skies return on Friday with a likelihood of showers and high of 17. I'm Natasha Weave. 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
2: Cloudy skies expected today with a good chance of showers. Conditions will clear up late in the afternoon with a high of 14. Skies will be clear this evening with a low of +2 and the risk of frost. Sunshine tomorrow with a high of 18. And cloudy skies return on Friday with a likelihood of showers and high of 17. I'm Natasha Weave. Find the area's official forecast and stream us anywhere on the Discover Weyburn app.
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Yes or no? 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
1: Cloudy skies expected today with a good chance of showers. Conditions will clear up late in the afternoon with a high of 14. Skies will be clear this evening with a low of +2 and the risk of frost. Sunshine tomorrow with a high of 18. And cloudy skies return on Friday with a likelihood of showers and high of 17. I'm Natasha Weeb. 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
4: Cloudy skies expected today with a good chance of showers. Conditions will clear up late in the afternoon with a high of 14. Skies will be clear this evening with a low of +2 and the risk of frost. Sunshine tomorrow with a high of 18. And cloudy skies return on Friday with a likelihood of showers and high of 17. I'm Natasha Weave. Find the area's official forecast and stream us anywhere on the Discover Weyburn app.
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2: Cloudy skies expected today with a good chance of showers. Conditions will clear up late in the afternoon with a high of 14. Skies will be clear this evening with a low of plus 2 and the risk of frost. Sunshine tomorrow with a high of 18. And cloudy skies return on Friday with a likelihood of showers and high of 17. I'm Natasha Weave. 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
1: Cloudy skies expected today with a good chance of showers. Conditions will clear up late in the afternoon with a high of 14. Skies will be clear this evening with a low of +2 and the risk of frost. Sunshine tomorrow with a high of 18. And cloudy skies return on Friday with a likelihood of showers and high

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1: Cloudy skies expected today with a good chance of showers. Conditions will clear up late in the afternoon with a high of 14. Skies will be clear this evening with a low of plus 2 and the risk of frost. Sunshine tomorrow with a high of 18. And cloudy skies return on Friday with a likelihood of showers and high of 17. I'm Natasha Weeb. 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
3: Cloudy skies expected today with a good chance of showers. Conditions will clear up late in the afternoon with a high of 14. Skies will be clear this evening with a low of +2 and the risk of frost. Sunshine tomorrow with a high of 18. And cloudy skies return on Friday with a likelihood of showers and high of 17. I'm Natasha Weave. Find the area's official forecast and stream us anywhere on the Discover Weyburn app.

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3: Cloudy skies expected today with a good chance of showers. Conditions will clear up late in the afternoon with a high of 14. Skies will be clear this evening with a low of plus 2 and the risk of frost. Sunshine tomorrow with a high of 18. And cloudy skies return on Friday with a likelihood of showers and high of 17. I'm Natasha Weeb.

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1: Cloudy skies expected today with a good chance of showers. Conditions will clear up late in the afternoon with a high of 14. Skies will be clear this evening with a low of +2 and the risk of frost. Sunshine tomorrow with a high of 18.

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2: Cloudy skies expected today with a good chance of showers. Conditions will clear up late in the afternoon with a high of 14. Skies will be clear this evening with a low of +2 and the risk of frost. Sunshine tomorrow with a high of 18. And cloudy skies return on Friday with a likelihood of showers and high of 17. I'm Natasha Weeb. 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
1: 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It is gone.
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1: 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Strikes out Cody Bellinger, and the Blue Jays have done it.
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2: Cloudy skies expected today with a good chance of

0: hours. Conditions will clear up late in the afternoon with a high of 14. Skies will be clear this evening with a low of plus 2 and the risk of frost. Sunshine tomorrow with a high of 18. And cloudy skies return on Friday with a likelihood of showers and high of 17. I'm Natasha Weeb. Find the area's official forecast and stream us anywhere on the Discover Weyburn app.
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1: Good morning, I'm Laris McEwen. The City of Weyburn's application for provincial disaster assistance has been approved. The program will help cover the costs of uninsurable essential losses, repairs, and temporary relocation following the flood. Affected residents can apply through forms at City Hall or online through the city's website. Because PDAP is a provincial program, residents with questions are asked to call 1-866-632-4033. A recovery center is also planned for September 23rd and 24th at the Credit Union Spark Center. The City of Weyburn has launched a community flood impact survey following significant rainfall and severe flooding on September 7th. Discover Weyburn's Natasha Weeb reports.
2: The city says the survey will help identify flooding patterns and impacts across different neighborhoods to support its ongoing review and future planning. Residents and businesses are encouraged to complete the survey even if water did not enter their building, but overland flooding occurred on or near their property. The city is asking for the most precise location information possible so engineers can compare reported impacts with local infrastructure and identify clusters or recurring patterns. The survey is now live on the City of Weyburn website. Those with flood recovery questions or safety concerns can also contact the city at info@weyburn.ca.
1: The Weyburn Chamber of Commerce hosted its first Beyond the Badge event yesterday, bringing community members together with local police and fire service members. The event also recognized two members of Weyburn's emergency services, Police Communications Officer Leanne Anderson and longtime fire service member George Kerr. Chamber Director Monica Osborne says the event provided an opportunity to bring the community and first responders together.
3: Just being able to recognize individuals, people of the city police and the fire department, I think it's an honor for us to be able to present you with those awards. They put their lives out for us every single day.
1: She says she hopes Beyond the Badge will continue to grow in the future. A survey is asking Southeast residents whether they would support reinstating the bus service from Estevan to Regina. Programs manager Jordan Kreiser says the survey is meant to measure demand, travel habits, and rider expectations from the service.
4: The more people that go online and do the survey, the better results we're going to have, and hopefully we can get lots of answers back and we can know definitively where we stand, and I am really hopeful that the community will back us.
1: The survey will determine whether support exists to restore regular service to the route, which was suspended after only 12 weeks of operation. Railway Avenue is reopened following a six-week closure due to a water main replacement. While the route is open, drivers are still asked to avoid the area as the water trench is still gravel as repairs are set for a later date. For these stories and more, visit discoverweyburn.com.
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1: The Toronto Blue Jays dropped a tough one at home last night, falling 10-1 to the Detroit Tigers at Rogers Center. After three scoreless innings, Detroit broke through in the fourth when Spencer Torkelson crushed a three-run homer, helping the Tigers build a lead they never gave up. Torkelson finished with three RBIs and three runs scored as Detroit extended its winning streak to six games. Jays managed just six hits on the night with Alejandro Kirk driving in Toronto's lone run on an RBI single in the eighth inning. Brett Bateman led the offense with two hits. The loss drops Toronto to 75-77 on the season as they continue their push in the American League wildcard race. The series continues today at Rogers Center. The Weyburn Volleyball Club continues tryouts this weekend for its 14U, 16U, and 17 and 18U women's surge teams. Applications are still open through the club's expression of interest form on social media. There's a one-time $10 tryout fee, but players who paid at the last tryout don't need to pay again.
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1: Cloudy with a chance of showers this morning. Things clear up this afternoon with a high 14. Overnight temperatures drop to 2, bringing a risk of frost. Thursday should be sunny with a high of 18. Then rain returns for the weekend with Friday sitting at 19, Saturday at 18, and Sunday at 17. 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

0: You're listening to Saskatchewan's Best Music. Wednesday morning, I'm Rob Kearney. Let's do what we do. Coming up today, we now have three opportunities to listen to some of the classic hits we play on Saskatchewan's Best Music in person in the very near future. At Temple Garden Center in Moose Jaw, you've heard about the Gene Simmons Band on their tour. Tom Cochran and Amanda Marshall on their White Hot Dark Horse tour coming this way. And yesterday, a major concert announcement hit us at 8 o'clock in the morning. Air Supply going on tour and coming our way. Details in minutes. Something tells me the harvest of 26 will be finished in the spring of 27. A most unfortunate and stressful time for Saskatchewan farmers these days as rain continues to dampen our spirits and delay the harvest. We'll flush that out for you. Healthcare workers across the province who belong to QP have voted in favor of strike action. Details on that story coming up. And Saskatchewan's newest millionaire has accepted his check from Sask Lotteries. I'll share the details. And we'll play the music from the Doobie Brothers and ELO and the Payolas and Air Supply. This Rock and Roll Radio Show for JGL, Partners in Agriculture. This is Wednesday, September 16th, 2026. And today is a great day to be alive.
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2: Some unsettled conditions as we hit the midweek. Rain is possible this morning with a high of 14 by the afternoon. Temperatures cool off overnight with a low of 2, bringing a risk of frost. We see sunshine return tomorrow with a high of 18, and Friday warms to 19 with a chance of rain. 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

0: weeks. He missed a big concert announcement yesterday at 8 a.m.
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0: It'll be epic. Friday, February 26th. Tickets go on sale Friday. And I mentioned yesterday, we're going to beat the box office on Saskatchewan's Best Music. Give you a chance to win a pair of tickets before they even go on sale. And then my friend Greg Hutton was on the horn.
2: I guess I jumped the gun, eh?
0: Oh. On Air Supply tickets?
2: Yeah.
0: Yeah, you jumped the gun.
2: Oh, my God, Carnes.
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0: Okay, buddy, thanks for calling.
3: All right, talk to you, buddy. See
0: ya. I know he's listening right now. So here's the deal. 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

0: The city of Weyburn is looking for input on the impact of last week's flooding. A survey is gauging interest in bringing back bus service between Esteban and Regina, and a new event is bringing the community together with local first responders. 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
5: For JGL, Partners in Agriculture, heavy rain coming down across southern Saskatchewan again this morning. Great day to, I don't know, do laundry.

us north of Prince Albert as well. That's what we got. We got great music on your radio, like this one from 1976, taking it to the streets. The Doobie Brothers, Saskatchewan's best music.

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1: Good morning, I'm Larissa McEwen. Weyburn's application for the Provincial Disaster Assistance Program, or PDAP, has been approved as announced at Monday's City Council meeting. The program will provide assistance for uninsurable, essential losses, repairs, and temporary relocation related to the recent flood. Affected residents can apply online through the City of Weyburn or pick up forms at City Hall. A recovery center will be held September 23rd and 24th at the Spark Center, with PDAP, SGI, and other representatives available to help. Weyburn residents and businesses are being asked to help the city better understand the impacts of the September 7th flood. Discover Weyburn's Natasha Weave has more.
2: The city has launched a community flood impact survey following the significant rainfall that caused flooding across the community. Officials say the information will help identify where flooding occurred, how different areas were affected, and whether there are recurring patterns that require further review. You're encouraged to complete the survey even if water didn't enter your building, but overland flooding occurred on or near your property. The city is also asking people to provide as specific a location as possible. The survey is available now through the City of Weyburn website. Flood recovery questions can be directed to info@weyburn.ca.
1: The first annual Beyond the Badge event recognized Weyburn Police Communications Officer Leanne Anderson and Fire Service Member George Kerr. Police Chief Brent Vandesype spoke about the important work Anderson does behind the scenes.
3: The person that might be having someone so frantic in a state of distress, and that person has to be able to take that call, keep a nice calm down the person that's calling, get the details, not only the pertinent details, but get them accurately so that the officers on the street get the proper information and know what they're going into and that they can respond accordingly.
1: Vandesype says the information helps officers respond appropriately when they arrive. Paradigm Charter is asking Southeast residents if they would use a charter service connecting communities from Estevan to Regina. The route previously served several Southeast communities, but ridership was lower than hoped. Programs manager Jordan Kreitzer says the company wants to know if there's still interest in the service.
4: I wholeheartedly believe in this service for the people of Estevan to get transportation to the major center. I'm just really curious to see what these survey results come back with.
1: The survey results will help determine whether the Southeast route should return. Railway Avenue is officially open after a six-week closure. However, drivers are advised to avoid the route as the water trench remains gravel. Other traffic restrictions exist at the intersections of Railway Avenue and 3rd Street and of Government Road and 1st Avenue. For these stories and more, visit discoverweyburn.com.
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1: The Toronto Blue Jays were handed a 10-1 loss by the Detroit Tigers Tuesday night at Rogers Centre as Detroit's hot streak continued with a 6th straight victory. The game turned in the 4th inning when Spencer Torkelson launched a 3-run homer to put the Tigers firmly in control. Detroit added the lead

0: throughout the night, finishing with 10 runs and 10 hits. Offensively, the Jays were held quiet for most of the evening. Their only run came in the eighth inning when Alejandro Kirk delivered an RBI single. Brett Bateman paced Toronto with a pair of hits. The loss drops the Blue Jays to 75-77 on the season as they try to keep pace in the American League wildcard race. Toronto and Detroit wrap up the series this afternoon. Tryouts continue Sunday for the Weyburn Volleyball Club's 14U, 16U, and 17 and 18U women's surge teams. Players can still register through the club's expression of interest form found on their social media pages. There's a $10 one-time tryout fee with no additional fee for those who paid at the previous tryout.
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0: Cloudy with a chance of showers this morning. Things clear up this afternoon with a high 14. Overnight temperatures drop to 2, bringing a risk of frost. Thursday should be sunny with a high of 18. Then

David Bowie, a classic hit on Saskatchewan's Best Music. I'm Rob Carney. Harvest will be delayed again after all the rain falling overnight. It'll continue through the morning and taper off. The rain is moving from

0: And Pence yesterday.
1: Unfortunately, this rain is not good this time of year. We've still got some cereals and chickpeas out, as do a lot of farmers in the area. And honestly, it's really widespread. There's lots of grain still out in the fields. So unfortunate. We needed this rain in July, not September.
0: No kidding. The weekly crop report comes out tomorrow. I'm thinking it'll show we didn't make much progress over the course of the past week. So unfortunate. You know, there is somebody who is fortunate around town. Saskatchewan's newest millionaire. A Moose Jaw man coming forward to claim a check worth $1 million from Sask Lotteries. I'll share that story in just a few minutes. Keep it here.
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6: Some unsettled conditions as we hit the midweek. Rain is possible this morning with a high of 14 by the afternoon. Temperatures cool off overnight with a low of 2, bringing a risk of frost. We see sunshine return tomorrow with a high of 18, and Friday warms to 19 with a chance of rain. 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

0: Saskatchewan's best music. Saskatchewan has a new millionaire, thanks to the lottery. Lotto 649, gold ball, on a white ball. $1 million. Howard Cormier of Moose Jaw had a winning ticket. You can see his smiling face on discovermoosejaw.com today. I've known Howard since we were teenagers. He and his siblings and his mom, as I recall, moved to Saskatchewan from Montreal back in the 80s. And he settled into the community. And he's a happy guy these days. A $1 million lottery ticket. He says he's already got plans for his winnings. He's going to pay off some bills and fix up his vehicle and maybe buy a new to him vehicle. And his sister lives in Britain, so he's hoping to bring his sister and her family over for a visit. Way to go. $1 million lottery winner, Howard Cormier. Congratulations.
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1: 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Affected Weyburn residents can now apply for provincial disaster assistance following the city's approved PDAP application. City Manager Matthew Warren said the program can help cover uninsurable essential losses, repairs, and temporary relocation costs. Application forms are available at City Hall, or residents can apply online through the City of Weyburn website. 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A recovery center is planned for September 23rd and 24th at the Credit Union Spark Center. The City of Weyburn is looking for more information about the flooding that hit the community on September 7th. 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
2: A new community flood impact survey is now available, and the city is encouraging residents and businesses to take part. That includes people who didn't have water enter their building but did experience overland flooding on or near their property. The city says precise location information is particularly important, as it will allow engineers to compare flood impacts with the infrastructure serving those areas. The results will help the city understand the September 7th event and inform future planning and response. The survey is live now on the city website. Questions about flood recovery can be sent to info@weyburn.ca.
1: The Weyburn Chamber of Commerce held its inaugural Beyond the Badge event yesterday, recognizing Weyburn Police Communications Officer Leanne Anderson and Fire Service Member George Kerr. Weyburn Ben Goff MLA and Saskatchewan Minister of Community Safety Michael Weger spoke about the commitment of first responders.
3: Whether responding to a fire, collision, medical emergency, or public safety concerns, first responders are there when it matters most. Not everyone is built for this work. It takes courage, character, and a genuine commitment to serve others. That commitment is worth celebrating.
1: The event brought local first responders and community members together to recognize the work that often happens behind the scenes. The rural municipality of Weyburn No. 67 has issued a precautionary drinking water advisory for all Weyburn Utility Board subscribers on the South Line. Residents are asked to boil water for at least 1 minute before using it for drinking or any activity where it could be ingested. The water can generally be used for other household purposes, including showering, bathing, and washing, but residents should avoid swallowing the water. Residents will be contacted when new information becomes available. After a six-week closure, Railway Avenue has reopened. Still, drivers are asked to avoid the route as the water trench is still gravel, with repairs slated for a later date. The route was initially closed on August 4th for a water main replacement. For these stories and more, visit discoverweyburn.com.
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1: The Toronto Blue Jays dropped a tough one at home last night, falling 10-1 to the Detroit Tigers at Rogers Centre. After three scoreless innings, Detroit broke through in the fourth when Spencer Torkelson crushed a three-run homer, helping the Tigers build a lead they never gave up. Torkelson finished with three RBIs and three runs scored as Detroit extended its winning streak to six games. Jays managed just six hits on the night, with Alejandro Kirk driving in Toronto's lone run on an RBI single in the eighth inning. Brett Bateman led the offense with two hits. The loss drops Toronto to 75-77 on the season as they continue their push in the American League wildcard race. The series continues today at Rogers Center. The Weyburn Volleyball Club continues tryouts this weekend for its 14U, 16U, and 17 and 18U women's surge teams. Applications are still open through the club's expression of interest form on social media. There's a one-time $10 tryout fee, but players who paid at the last tryout don't need to pay again.
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1: Cloudy with a chance of showers this morning. Things clear up this afternoon with a high 14. Overnight temperatures drop to 2, bringing a risk of frost. Thursday should be sunny with a high of 18. Then rain returns for the weekend, with Friday sitting at 19, Saturday at 18, and Sunday at 17. 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I'm Larissa McEwen.

A little friendly banter and Saskatchewan's best music. We're all just neighbors hanging out and shooting the breeze. You're waking up with Rob Carney in the morning, energized by JGL, partners in agriculture on AM 1190.

0: That was a big hit for Air Supply back in 1980, and that was your cue to call 306-693-8000 to beat the box office to see Air Supply on their Matter of Time Canada tour with Glass Tiger in Moose Jaw Friday, February 26. I took the first caller, and I'll introduce you to our first winner coming up after 7:30. Just a little suspense, okay? And we'll play Beat the Box Office to win those tickets again tomorrow, right here on Saskatchewan's Best Music. Stay with me.
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0: unsettled conditions as we hit the midweek. Rain is possible this morning with a high of 14 by the afternoon. Temperatures cool off overnight with a low of 2, bringing a risk of frost. We see sunshine return tomorrow with a high of 18, and Friday warms to 19 with a chance of rain. 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

0: Bachman Turner Overdrive. This is Saskatchewan's best music. I am looking forward to a brand new hockey season. Western Hockey League action fires up this Friday night with a number of games. Saskatchewan teams all in action this weekend to get the regular season started. The Saskatoon Blades open up in Brandon on Friday. The Regina Pats travel to Prince Albert to play the Raiders. Then on Saturday, those Saskatoon Blades are in Moose Jaw for the Warriors home opener. And the Swift Current Broncos are opening on home ice this weekend as well. Saturday night, 6 o'clock, as they welcome the Prince Albert Raiders. SJHL, lots of action on Friday. Humboldt at Warman, Weyburn hosting Melville, the Battlefords hosting the Kindersley Clippers, LaRange hosting the Flin Flon Bombers, and Melfort hosting Nipawin, with a bunch of more games coming up on Saturday night as well. And the Blue Jays, now two games out of a wild card playoff spot. I don't think they're going to make it. How do they lose 10-1 to the Detroit Tigers last night when they're in the middle of a playoff battle? I just don't get it. The Jays will go after the Tigers again this afternoon. 107 first pitch. Remember, all the Blue Jays baseball games are on Golden West Radio. 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
2: The city of Weyburn is looking for input on the impact of last week's flooding. 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
3: For JGL, Partners in Agriculture. Hey, let's go back to the days when we were riding in giant cars with bench seats, no cup holders, and gas was about 17 cents a liter. The kids were riding bikes and not wearing helmets. We were drinking out of garden hoses and staying outside until somebody's mom stood on the porch and yelled their name. It was 1977. And we were listening to this song on the radio from Electric Light Orchestra.

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1: Good morning, I'm Laris McEwen. The City of Weyburn's application for provincial disaster assistance has been approved. The program will help cover the costs of uninsurable essential losses, repairs, and temporary relocation following the flood. Affected residents can apply through forms at City Hall or online through the city's website. Because PDAP is a provincial program, residents with questions are asked to call 1-866-632-4033. A recovery center is also planned for September 23rd and 24th at the Credit Union Spark Center. The City of Weyburn has launched a community flood impact survey following significant rainfall and severe flooding on September 7th. Discover Weyburn's Natasha Weeb reports.
2: The city says the survey will help identify flooding patterns.

0: and impacts across different neighborhoods to support its ongoing review and future planning. Residents and businesses are encouraged to complete the survey even if water did not enter their building, but overland flooding occurred on or near their property. The city is asking for the most precise location information possible so engineers can compare reported impacts with local infrastructure and identify clusters or recurring patterns. The survey is now live on the City of Weyburn website. Those with flood recovery questions or safety concerns can also contact the city at info@weyburn.ca.
1: The Weyburn Chamber of Commerce hosted its first Beyond the Badge event yesterday, bringing community members together with local police and fire service members. The event also recognized two members of Weyburn's emergency services, Police Communications Officer Leanne Anderson and longtime fire service member George Kerr. Chamber Director Monica Osborne says the event provided an opportunity to bring the community and first responders together.
2: Just being able to recognize individuals from both the city police and the fire department, I think it's an honor for us to be able to present you with those awards. They put their lives out for us every single day.
1: She says she hopes Beyond the Badge will continue to grow in the future. The Rural Municipality of Weyburn Number 67 has issued a precautionary drinking water advisory for Weyburn Utility Board subscribers on the South Line. The residents are asked to boil water for at least 1 minute before drinking it or using it for any activity where it could be ingested. The water may still be used for most other household purposes, including showering, bathing, and washing, but residents should take care not to swallow it. Residents will be contacted as more information becomes available. Railway Avenue is reopened following a six-week closure due to a water main replacement. While the route is open, drivers are still asked to avoid the area as the water trench is still gravel as repairs are set for a later date. For these stories and more, visit discoverweyburn.com.
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1: The Toronto Blue Jays were handed a 10-1 loss by the Detroit Tigers Tuesday night at Rogers Centre as Detroit's hot streak continued with a 6th straight victory. The game turned in the 4th inning when Spencer Torkelson launched a 3-run homer to put the Tigers firmly in control. Detroit added the lead throughout the night, finishing with 10 runs and 10 hits. Offensively, the Jays were held quiet for most of the evening. Their only run came in the 8th inning when Alejandro Kirk delivered an RBI single. Brett Bateman paced Toronto with a pair of hits. The loss drops the Blue Jays to 75-77 on the season as they try to keep pace in the American League wildcard race. Toronto and Detroit wrap up the series this afternoon. Tryouts continue Sunday for the Weyburn Volleyball Club's 14U, 16U, and 17 and 18U women's surge teams. Players can still register through the club's expression of interest form found on their social media pages. There's a $10 one-time tryout fee with no additional fee for those who paid at the previous tryout.
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1: Cloudy with a chance of showers this morning. 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

0: Fields of Gold from Sting, Saskatchewan's best music. So we're playing Beat the Box Office this week. 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
1: Hello there.
0: Hi, who's this?
1: This is Lynn.
0: Hi, Lynn. Lynn, what's your last name?
1: Lynn Simmons.
0: Lynn, how would you like to go see Air Supply with Glass Tiger?
1: I sure would. You betcha.
0: Air Supply, a Matter of Time Canada tour with Glass Tiger, Temple Garden Center, Friday, February 26th. Where are you calling from today, Lynn?
1: I'm calling from Moose Jaw.
0: Well, you won't have far to go to see that great show.
1: No, I know. That's nice. Oh, I'm excited. Thank you so much.
0: Awesome. I've never seen Air Supply. I've seen Glass Tiger a handful of times, but never Air Supply. How about you?
1: No, I haven't seen either of those two. Nope.
0: Wow. Some of the greatest love songs of all time.
1: Oh, great. Awesome.
0: Well, congratulations.
1: Good to see.
0: And thanks for listening to Saskatchewan's best music, Lynn.
1: Well, thank you, Rob. Appreciate it. It's a great station. You're a great disc jockey, too.
0: Thank you. Yeah, thanks very much, Lynn. So we'll play Beat the Box Office again tomorrow, right here on Saskatchewan's Best Music. You never know what time an Air Supply song will pop up. But when you hear an Air Supply song tomorrow morning, right here on Saskatchewan's Best Music, you be the first caller through, just like Lynn was, at 306-693-8000, and we'll give you a pair of tickets to that show. Air Supply, a Matter of Time Canada Tour.
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4: The price of crude oil today is $103.78 per barrel, down $2.05 or 2.5%. Natural gas today is $2.96, up 4 cents or 1.37%. And the Canadian dollar is at 71.69 cents, down 0.15%. 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
4: Some unsettled conditions as we hit the midweek. Rain is possible this morning with a high of 14 by the afternoon. Temperatures cool off overnight with a low of 2, bringing a risk of frost. We see sunshine return tomorrow with a high of 18, and Friday warms to 19 with a chance of rain. 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

0: A true Canadian treasure he is. Valdi just turned 81 years old this month. He's still picking and singing. He's got shows in Alberta later this month and a number of shows in BC in October and then more shows in Alberta in December. Remarkable at 81 years old. And you know, he's got a nice little piece of real estate where he lives. Salt Spring Island, British Columbia. And we're talking about Saskatchewan real estate. Still a strong seller's market. Coming up after 8 o'clock. Stay with me.
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3: 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How about a love song from the Payolas? 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Saskatchewan's best music.

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1: Good morning, I'm Larissa McEwen. Weyburn's application for the Provincial Disaster Assistance Program, or PDAP, has been approved as announced at Monday's City Council meeting. The program will provide assistance for uninsurable, essential losses, repairs, and temporary relocation related to the recent flood. Affected residents can apply online through the City of Weyburn or pick up forms at City Hall. A recovery center will be held September 23rd and 24th at the Spark Center, with PDAP, SGI, and other representatives available to help. Weyburn residents and businesses are being asked to help the city better understand the impacts of the September 7th flood. Discover Weyburn.

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1: The city has launched a community flood impact survey following the significant rainfall that caused flooding across the community. Officials say the information will help identify where flooding occurred, how different areas were affected, and whether there are recurring patterns that require further review. You're encouraged to complete the survey even if water didn't enter your building, but overland flooding occurred on or near your property. The city is also asking people to provide as specific a location as possible. The survey is available now through the City of Weyburn website. Flood recovery questions can be directed to info@weyburn.ca.
0: The first annual Beyond the Badge event recognized Weyburn Police Communications Officer Leanne Anderson and Fire Service member George Kerr. Police Chief Brent Vandesype spoke about the important work Anderson does behind the scenes.
2: The person that might be having someone so frantic in a state of distress, and that person has to be able to take that call, keep a nice calm down the person that's calling, get the details, not only the pertinent details, but get them accurately so that the officers on the street get the proper information and know what they're going into and that they can respond accordingly.
0: Vandesype says the information helps officers respond appropriately when they arrive. A precautionary drinking water advisory is in effect for all Weyburn Utility Board subscribers on the South Line. The Rural Municipality of Weyburn No. 67 is asking residents to boil water for at least 1 minute before drinking or using it where it may be ingested. Water can generally still be used for showering, bathing, and washing, but residents should avoid swallowing it. The RM says residents will be contacted when new information is available. Railway Avenue is officially open after a six-week closure. However, drivers are advised to avoid the route as the water trench remains gravel. Other traffic restrictions exist at the intersections of Railway Avenue and 3rd Street, end of Government Road and 1st Avenue. For these stories and more, visit discoverweyburn.com.
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0: The Toronto Blue Jays dropped a tough one at home last night, falling 10-1 to the Detroit Tigers at Rogers Center. After three scoreless innings, Detroit broke through in the fourth when Spencer Torkelson crushed a three-run homer, helping the Tigers build a lead they never gave up. Torkelson finished with three RBIs and three runs scored as Detroit extended its winning streak to six games. Jays managed just six hits on the night with Alejandro Kirk driving in Toronto's lone run on an RBI single in the eighth inning. Brett Bateman led the offense with two hits. The loss drops Toronto to 75-77 on the season as they continue their push in the American League wildcard race. The series continues today at Rogers Center. The Weyburn Volleyball Club continues tryouts this weekend for its 14U, 16U, and 17 and 18U women's surge teams. Applications are still open through the club's expression of interest form on social media. There's a one-time $10 tryout fee, but players who paid at the last tryout don't need to pay again.
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0: Cloudy with a chance of showers this morning. Things clear up this afternoon with a high 14. Overnight temperatures drop to 2, bringing a risk of frost. Thursday should be sunny with a high of 18. Then rain returns for the weekend with Friday sitting at 19, Saturday at 18, and Sunday at 17. 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I'm Larissa McEwen.
4: Rain and excess moisture has been the story for many farmers this year. In some areas, the rain was welcome, but the timing has been off, which has created its own problems, from disease to harvest delays. Chair of Saskatchewan Pulse Growers, Stuart Lawrence, says 2026 has been a difficult year for root rot. And RCMP are looking for information following an unusual cattle incident near Dunmore, Alberta. According to the Southeast Alberta Rural Crime Watch Association, a bull calf was shot near a grid road sometime between late Friday evening and early Saturday morning. The animal's right shoulder and tongue were removed. Anyone who may have any information is being asked to contact RCMP directly. For Golden West, I'm Glendalee Allen Vossler.
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0: Still a seller's market across Saskatchewan. We're talking to Tyler Hootie, Vice President of Public Affairs and Communications with the Saskatchewan Realtors Association. He's telling us the August numbers are in, and across the province, sales activity has begun to slow after 2025 saw the second highest annual sales total on record. While sales remain strong by historical standards, the pace has eased somewhat, allowing more listings to remain on the market. Mr. Hootie.
1: New listings are up about 4.4% year over year. So there were 2,200 new listings in Saskatchewan in August, and we saw about 1,500 sales. That sales number is down 3% year over year. So that's kind of the moderation that we're talking about, but still about 8% above the 10-year average. So that's going back to that conversation around coming off 2025 and it being a second highest year on record for sales. So that 3% decrease year over year is bringing that moderation in, but we're still above that 10-year average. Months of supply decreased a little bit across the province to about 3 months, and that is 50% below the 10-year average. So we're still in a little bit of a inventory and supply concern, but in that 3 month range, we're getting closer to the 4 to the 5. And benchmark price, again, speaking to a gap as that month of supply goes down, that benchmark price is going to continue to rise. Even though we're seeing that modest inventory new listing release in the province, it's not enough to have an impact on price quite yet. So the benchmark price in Saskatchewan is up about 3.2% to just over $381,000.
0: Hootie also notes August is typically one of the busiest periods for residential moves as families look to relocate before the school year begins.
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4: Some unsettled conditions as we hit the midweek. Rain is possible this morning with a high of 14 by the afternoon. Temperatures cool off overnight with a low of 2, bringing a risk of frost. We see sunshine return tomorrow with a high of 18, and Friday warms to 19 with a chance of rain. 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

0: That's Harlequin on Saskatchewan's Best Music. I'm Rob Carney. So I'm in a meeting yesterday with the kids that work at the radio station. I'm the guy that's long in the tooth. But one of the young people that I work with said, hey, only 100 shopping days left till Christmas. I was like, come on, shut up. Like, really? I'm still hanging on to summer. But this is a time of transition, right? I mean, summer's pretty much over, and now we're heading into cooler weather. And we get less daylight now. Like, we have 6 months of daylight, and then we get 6 months of darkness. But we've still got lots to look forward to. I've been thinking about that this morning. I'll share some of those bright spots that we can look forward to on the Daily Commentary coming up.
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2: The city of Weyburn is looking for input on the impact of last week's flooding. 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

If you're feeling a little down watching summer fade into the rearview mirror, take heart. Yes, the days are getting shorter. The sun now clocks out earlier than a government employee on a Friday afternoon. But there's plenty to look forward to. Thanksgiving is just 26 days away. That's turkey, stuffing, pie, football, and awkward conversations with relatives who think Facebook counts as research. The Old Farmer's Almanac is predicting a relatively mild prairie winter. That gives us some optimism, right? And Christmas, believe it or not, we're only about 100 shopping days away. That's 100 days to tell yourself you'll start shopping early, and 99 days to put it off. We've also got the spectacular colors of autumn. Hockey season is firing up, comfort food returning to menus, and that wonderful time when a hot coffee feels less like a beverage and more like life support. So yes, summer is ending, but Thanksgiving is coming, Christmas is on the horizon, and if the almanac is right, maybe we won't need a dog sled to get to work this winter. Now there's something to be thankful for already. I'm Rob Garney.

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1: Good morning, I'm Larissa McEwen. Affected Weyburn residents can now apply for provincial disaster assistance following the city's approved PDAP application. City Manager Matthew Warren said the program can help cover uninsurable essential losses, repairs, and temporary relocation costs. Application forms are available at City Hall, or residents can apply online through the City of Weyburn website. 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A recovery center is planned for September 23rd and 24th at the Credit Union Spark Center. The City of Weyburn is looking for more information about the flooding that hit the community on September 7th. 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
2: A new community flood impact survey is now available, and the city is encouraging residents and businesses to take part. That includes people who didn't have water enter their building but did experience overland flooding on or near their property. The city says precise location information is particularly important, as it will allow engineers to compare flood impacts with the infrastructure serving those areas. The results will help the city understand the September 7th event and inform future planning and response. The survey is live now on the city website. Questions about flood recovery can be sent to info@weyburn.ca.
1: The Weyburn Chamber of Commerce held its inaugural Beyond the Badge event yesterday, recognizing Weyburn Police Communications Officer Leanne Anderson and Fire Service Member George Kerr. Weyburn Ben Goff MLA and Saskatchewan Minister of Community Safety Michael Weger spoke about the commitment of first responders.
3: Whether responding to a fire, collision, medical emergency, or public safety concerns, first responders are there when it matters most. Not everyone is built for this work. It takes courage, character, and a genuine commitment to serve others. That commitment is worth celebrating.
1: The event brought local first responders and community members together to recognize the work that often happens behind the scenes. The rural municipality of Weyburn No. 67 has issued a precautionary drinking water advisory for all Weyburn Utility Board subscribers on the South Line. Residents are asked to boil water for at least 1 minute before using it for drinking or any activity where it could be ingested. The water can generally be used for other household purposes, including showering, bathing, and washing, but residents should avoid swallowing the water. Residents will be contacted when new information becomes available. After a six-week closure, Railway Avenue has reopened. Still, drivers are asked to avoid the route as the water trench is still gravel, with repairs slated for a later date. The route was initially closed on August 4th for a water main replacement. For these stories and more, visit discoverweyburn.com.
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1: The Toronto Blue Jays were handed a 10-1 loss by the Detroit Tigers Tuesday night at Rogers Centre as Detroit's hot streak continued with a 6th straight victory. The game turned in the 4th inning when Spencer Torkelson launched a 3-run homer to put the Tigers firmly in control. Detroit added the lead throughout the night, finishing

0: with 10 runs and 10 hits. Offensively, the Jays were held quiet for most of the evening. Their only run came in the eighth inning when Alejandro Kirk delivered an RBI single. Brett Bateman paced Toronto with a pair of hits. The loss drops the Blue Jays to 75-77 on the season as they try to keep pace in the American League wildcard race. Toronto and Detroit wrap up the series this afternoon. Tryouts continue Sunday for the Weyburn Volleyball Club's 14U, 16U, and 17 and 18U women's surge teams. Players can still register through the club's expression of interest form found on their social media pages. There's a $10 one-time tryout fee with no additional fee for those who paid at the previous tryout.
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0: Cloudy with a chance of showers this morning. Things clear up this afternoon with a high 14. Overnight temperatures drop to 2, bringing a risk of frost. Thursday should be sunny with a high of 18. Then rain returns for the week.

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1: Putting a spring in your step all across the flatland. 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Rob Carney in the morning. 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

0: Kiss Me. That's a song you hear at hockey games and basketball games across North America when they have the Kiss Cam, right? That's fun. Good morning, I'm Rob Carney. So earlier this morning on the Daily Commentary, we were talking about things to look forward to as summer winds down. You know, you got to keep your chin up, walk on the bright side of the road. Thanksgiving, coming up Monday, October the 12th. I'm looking forward to that. And, you know, every year when we have American Thanksgiving, I talk about how they do it right. They take 4 days, Thursday through Sunday, to celebrate Thanksgiving. And we only take one day. We just get a three-day long weekend for Thanksgiving, right? Well, I was thinking about that like months ago and thought, I'm going to save two of my vacation days for Thanksgiving. So I'm taking 5 days at Thanksgiving this year. Better than the Americans. Take that. But now I'm looking at the long-range forecast in the old Farmer's Almanac. From the 8th to the 20th of October, a few rain and snow showers in Chile. Say it ain't so. You know, they're 80% accurate with their forecasts. I hope this one falls into the 20% inaccurate, you know, for my sake. But from the 21st to the 31st of October, the old Farmer's Almanac is predicting sunny skies and quite warm conditions. That's good, because chances are we'll still be working on the harvest at that time.
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8: Some unsettled conditions as we hit the midweek. Rain is possible this morning with

0: high of 14 by the afternoon. Temperatures cool off overnight with a low of 2, bringing a risk of frost. We see sunshine return tomorrow with a high of 18, and Friday warms to 19 with a chance of rain. 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

0: 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Hockey fans across the province looking forward to regular season action in the Western Hockey League and the SJHL, including Humboldt Broncos hockey fans. 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
1: Good morning, I'm Laris McEwen. The City of Weyburn's application for provincial disaster assistance has been approved. The program will help cover the costs of uninsurable essential losses, repairs, and temporary relocation following the flood. Affected residents can apply through forms at City Hall or online through the city's website. Because PDAP is a provincial program, residents with questions are asked to call 1-866-632-4033. A recovery center is also planned for September 23rd and 24th at the Credit Union Spark Center. The City of Weyburn has launched a community flood impact survey following significant rainfall and severe flooding on September 7th. Discover Weyburn's Natasha Weeb reports.
2: The city says the survey will help identify flooding patterns and impacts across different neighborhoods to support its ongoing review and future planning. Residents and businesses are encouraged to complete the survey even if water did not enter their building, but overland flooding occurred on or near their property. The city is asking for the most precise location information possible, so engineers can compare reported impacts with local information.

0: infrastructure and identify clusters or recurring patterns. The survey is now live on the City of Weyburn website. Those with flood recovery questions or safety concerns can also contact the city at info@weyburn.ca.
1: The Weyburn Chamber of Commerce hosted its first Beyond the Badge event yesterday, bringing community members together with local police and fire service members. The event also recognized two members of Weyburn's emergency services, Police Communications Officer Leanne Anderson and longtime fire service member George Kerr. Chamber Director Monica Osborne says the event provided an opportunity to bring the community and first responders together.
2: Just being able to recognize individuals, people of the city police and the fire department, I think it's an honor for us to be able to present you with those awards. They put their lives out for us every single day.
1: She says she hopes Beyond the Badge will continue to grow in the future. The Rural Municipality of Weyburn No. 67 has issued a precautionary drinking water advisory for Weyburn Utility Board subscribers on the South Line. The residents are asked to boil water for at least 1 minute before drinking it or using it for any activity where it could be ingested. The water may still be used for most other household purposes, including showering, bathing, and washing, but residents should take care not to swallow it. Residents will be contacted as more information becomes available. Railway Avenue is reopened following a 6-week closure due to a water main replacement. While the route is open, drivers are still asked to avoid the area as the water trench is still gravel as repairs are set for a later date. For these stories and more, visit discoverweyburn.com.
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1: The Toronto Blue Jays dropped a tough one at home last night, falling 10-1 to the Detroit Tigers at Rogers Centre. After three scoreless innings, Detroit broke through in the fourth when Spencer Torkelson crushed a 3-run homer, helping the Tigers build a lead they never gave up. Torkelson finished with 3 RBIs and 3 runs scored as Detroit extended its winning streak to 6 games. Jays managed just 6 hits on the night with Alejandro Kirk driving in Toronto's lone run on an RBI single in the 8th inning. Brett Bateman led the offense with 2 hits. The loss drops Toronto to 75-77 on the season as they continue their push in the American League wildcard race. The series continues today at Rogers Centre. The Weyburn Volleyball Club continues tryouts this weekend for its 14U, 16U, and 17 and 18U women's surge teams. Applications are still open through the club's expression of interest form on social media. There's a one-time $10 tryout fee, but players who paid at the last tryout don't need to pay again.
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1: Cloudy with a chance of showers this morning. Things clear up this afternoon with a high 14. Overnight temperatures drop to 2, bringing a risk of frost. Thursday should be sunny with a high of 18. Then rain returns for the weekend with Friday sitting at 19, Saturday at 18, and Sunday at 17. 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

0: Goo Goo Dolls, Saskatchewan's best music. They've got a show coming up this Friday at the iHeartRadio Music Festival in Las Vegas, Nevada. Good morning, I'm Rob Carney. Time for our Cross Saskatchewan checkup with DiscoverHumboldt.com and Bolt FM. My friend Sarah Miller is standing by to have a chin wag. 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
1: Yeah, so there is a local lady. Her name's Marie Soretsky. She is considered one of the expert gardeners in our region, and she is hosting a talk at the museum here tonight, actually, to talk about how you can save seeds from this year's produce and perhaps grow them again next year, especially if it was a successful garden. Those seeds could be perfect for next year's planting.
0: You know, I tried that. I'm not an avid gardener, but I throw a bunch of seeds in the ground and see what grows, along with some tomato plants and flowers. But I tried that for the first time this year. I saved some seeds from a spaghetti squash and planted them, and it worked out great. The seeds from one spaghetti squash produced like a dozen spaghetti squashes in my garden this year, so that's great.
1: Yeah, I mean, sometimes it works out perfectly, and other times they're just duds. So
0: yeah.
1: You kind of got to get lucky.
0: Hit and miss. You can read all about that story on DiscoverHumboldt.com today. Hey, hockey season firing up. The Western Hockey League and Saskatchewan Junior Hockey League. Regular seasons begin this weekend, and the Humboldt Broncos are starting off.
1: You bet. So on Friday night, they're going to be heading into Warman to take on the Wolverines. That game will be on the air. And then Saturday night is our home opener. There's going to be a big tailgate party, and people will be enjoying some great food from our local EPA canteen, some pierogies and sausages, good old German sauerkraut. So it's going to be a good one. And of course, cheering on the Humboldt Broncos, those games will be all on the air for our out-of-town fans that can't join us at the EPA.
0: Bolt FM, the place to go for Humboldt Broncos hockey with the voice of the Broncos, Blaine Wayland. And you can also stream online when you go to DiscoverHumboldt.com. And this weekend, it's Terry Fox run season across the country, and that includes the folks in Humboldt getting their done.
1: Yeah, so Terry Fox, always a big thing in the area. And this Sunday, you can head on over to our Terry Fox Run. It's starting at Midland Glass, and they have some maps available for you if you want to do like a 2.5 all the way up to a 10K. 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
0: 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Sarah, thanks for the chat. Have a great day.
1: You as well. 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
14: Some unsettled conditions as we hit the midweek. Rain is possible this morning with a high of 14 by the afternoon. Temperatures cool off overnight with a low of 2, bringing a risk of frost. We see sunshine return tomorrow with a high of 18, and Friday warms to 19 with a chance of rain. 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I'm Larissa McEwen.
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0: Music that makes you feel good from Corey Hart. Speaking of music that makes you feel good. Air Supply, A Matter of Time, Canada Tour with Glass Tiger coming to Temple Garden Center in Moose Jaw, Friday, February 26. 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So the deal is, you listen for an Air Supply song on Rob Carney in the Morning. When you hear it, you'd be the first caller through at 306-693-8000. Lynn was on the ball this morning. Oh, hi, Saskatchewan's Best Music.
1: Hello there.
0: Hi, who's this?
1: This is Lynn.
0: Hi, Lynn. Lynn, what's your last name?
1: Lynn Simmons.
0: Lynn, how would you like to go see Air Supply with Glass Tiger?
1: I sure would. You betcha.
0: Air Supply, A Matter of Time, Canada Tour with Glass Tiger, Temple Garden Center, Friday, February 26. Where are you calling from today, Lynn?
1: I'm calling from Moose Jaw.
0: Well, you won't have far to go to see that great show.
1: No, I know. That's nice. Oh, I'm excited. Thank you so much.
0: Awesome.

0: I've never seen Air Supply. I've seen Glass Tiger a handful of times, but never Air Supply. How about you?
1: No, I haven't seen either of those two. Nope.
0: Wow, some of the greatest love songs of all time.
1: Oh, great. Awesome.
0: Well, congratulations.
1: Good to see.
0: And thanks for listening to Saskatchewan's Best Music, Lynn.
1: Well, thank you, Rob. Appreciate it. It's a great station. You're a great disc jockey, too.
0: Thank you. She knows all the right things to say. We'll play Beat the Box Office again tomorrow on Rob Carney in the Morning. Just listen for Air Supply. When you hear one of their songs, be the first caller through, just like Lynn was, at 306-693-8000.
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19: Some unsettled conditions as we hit the midweek. Rain is possible this morning with a high of 14 by the afternoon. Temperatures cool off overnight with a low of 2, bringing a risk of frost. We see sunshine return tomorrow with a high of 18, and Friday warms to 19 with a chance of rain. 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

0: Hey, Jealousy, Gin Blossoms. On Saskatchewan's best music. Hope you get through the day today after all that rain overnight and this morning. And keep your chin up. We got sunny skies on the way with breezy conditions, which is exactly what we need on Saskatchewan farms. There's a 30% chance of showers on Friday, but then no rain in the forecast for Saturday, Sunday, Monday, or Tuesday. Matter of fact, we're going to get highs up into the low 20s across southern Saskatchewan on the weekend and into Monday and Tuesday. So that's great news. Have a great day. See you tomorrow.
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2: The city of Weyburn is looking for input on the impact of last week's flooding. A survey is gauging interest in bringing back bus service between Esteban and Regina, and a new event is bringing the community together with local first responders. These stories and more in just a few moments. 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
1: Good morning, I'm Larissa McEwen. Weyburn's application for the Provincial Disaster Assistance Program, or PDAP, has been approved as announced at Monday's City Council meeting. The program will provide assistance for uninsurable, essential losses, repairs, and temporary relocation related to the recent flood. Affected residents can apply online through the City of Weyburn or pick up forms at City Hall. A recovery center will be held September 23rd and 24th at the Spark Center, with PDAP, SGI, and other representatives available to help. Weyburn residents and businesses are being asked to help the city better understand the impacts of the September 7th flood. Discover Weyburn's Natasha Weave has more.
2: The city has launched a community flood impact survey following the significant rainfall that caused flooding across the community. Officials say the information will help identify where flooding occurred, how different areas were affected, and whether there are recurring patterns that require further review. You're encouraged to complete the survey even if water didn't enter your building, but overland flooding occurred on or near your property. The city is also asking people to provide as specific a location as possible. The survey is available now through the City of Weyburn website. Flood recovery questions can be directed to info@weyburn.ca.
1: The first annual Beyond the Badge event recognized Weyburn Police Communications Officer Leanne Anderson and Fire Service Member George Kerr. Police Chief Brent Vandesype spoke about the important work Anderson does behind the scenes.
3: The person that might be having someone so frantic in a state of distress, and that person has to be able to take that call, keep a nice calm down the person that's calling, get the details, not only the pertinent details, but get them accurately so that the officers on the street get the proper information and know what they're going into and that they can respond accordingly.
1: Vandesype says the information helps officers respond appropriately when they arrive. A precautionary drinking water advisory is in effect for all Weyburn Utility Board subscribers on the South Line. The Rural Municipality of Weyburn No. 67 is asking residents to boil water for at least 1 minute before drinking or using it where it may be ingested. Water can generally still be used for showering, bathing, and washing, but residents should avoid swallowing it. The RM says residents will be contacted when new information is available. Railway Avenue is officially open after a six-week closure. However, drivers are advised to avoid the route as the water trench remains gravel. Other traffic restrictions exist at the intersections of Railway Avenue and 3rd Street, end of Government Road and 1st Avenue. For these stories and more, visit discoverweyburn.com.
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1: The Toronto Blue Jays were handed a 10-1 loss by the Detroit Tigers Tuesday night at Rogers Centre as Detroit's hot streak continued with a 6th straight victory. The game turned in the 4th inning when Spencer Torkelson launched a 3-run homer to put the Tigers firmly in control. Detroit added the lead throughout the night, finishing with 10 runs and 10 hits. Offensively, the Jays were held quiet for most of the evening. Their only run came in the 8th inning when Alejandro Kirk delivered an RBI single. Brett Bateman paced Toronto with a pair of hits. The loss drops the Blue Jays to 75-77 on the season as they try to keep pace in the American League wildcard race. Toronto and Detroit wrap up the series this afternoon. Tryouts continue Sunday for the Weyburn Volleyball Club's 14U, 16U, and 17 and 18U women's surge teams. Players can still register through the club's expression of interest form found on their social media pages. There's a $10 one-time tryout fee with no additional fee for those who paid at the previous tryout.
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1: Cloudy with a chance of showers this morning. Things clear up this afternoon with a high 14. Overnight temperatures drop to 2, bringing a risk of frost. Thursday should be sunny with a high of 18. Then rain returns for the weekend with Friday sitting at 19, Saturday at 18, and Sunday at 17. 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I'm Larissa McEwen.
4: Rain and excess moisture has been the story for many farmers this year. In some areas, the rain was welcome, but the timing has been off, which has created its own problems, from disease to harvest delays. Chair of Saskatchewan Pulse Growers, Stuart Lawrence, says 2026 has been a difficult year for root rot. And RCMP are looking for information following an unusual cattle incident near Dunmore, Alberta. According to the Southeast Alberta Rural Crime Watch Association, a bull calf was shot near a grid road sometime between late Friday evening and early Saturday morning. The animal's right shoulder and tongue were removed. Anyone who may have any information is being asked to contact RCMP.

0: 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For Golden West, I'm Glendale Allen Vossler.
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11: Some unsettled conditions as we hit the midweek. Rain is possible this morning with a high of 14 by the afternoon. Temperatures cool off overnight with a low of 2, bringing a risk of frost. We see sunshine return tomorrow with a high of 18, and Friday warms to 19 with a chance of rain. 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
10: Some unsettled conditions as we hit the midweek. Rain is possible this morning with a high of 14 by the afternoon. Temperatures cool off overnight with a low of 2, bringing a risk of frost. We see sunshine return tomorrow with a high of 18, and Friday warms to 19 with a chance of rain. 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I'm Larissa McEwen.
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1: 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Affected Weyburn residents can now apply for provincial disaster assistance following the city's approved PDAP application. 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The City of Weyburn is looking for more information about the flooding that hit the community on September 7th. 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
2: 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That includes people who didn't have water enter their building but did experience overland flooding on or near their property. The city says precise location information is particularly important, as it will allow engineers to compare flood impacts with the infrastructure serving those areas. The results will help the city understand the September 7th event and inform future planning and response. 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
1: The Weyburn Chamber of Commerce held its inaugural Beyond the Badge event yesterday, recognizing Weyburn Police Communications Officer Leanne Anderson and Fire Service Member George Kerr. Weyburn Ben Goff MLA and Saskatchewan Minister of Community Safety Michael Weger spoke about the commitment of first responders.
3: Whether responding to a fire, collision, medical emergency, or public safety concerns, first responders are there when it matters most. Not everyone is built for this work. It takes courage, character, and a genuine commitment to serve others. That commitment is worth celebrating.
1: The event brought local first responders and community members together to recognize the work that often happens behind the scenes. The Rural Municipality of Weyburn No. 67 has issued a precautionary drinking water advisory for all Weyburn Utility Board subscribers on the South Line. Residents are asked to boil water for at least 1 minute before using it for drinking or any activity where it could be ingested. The water can generally be used for other household purposes, including showering, bathing, and washing, but residents should avoid swallowing the water. Residents will be contacted when new information becomes available. After a six-week closure, Railway Avenue has reopened. Still, drivers are asked to avoid the route as the water trench is still gravel, with repairs slated for a later date. The route was initially closed on August 4th for a water main replacement. For these stories and more, visit discoverweyburn.com.
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1: The Toronto Blue Jays dropped a tough one at home last night, falling 10-1 to the Detroit Tigers at Rogers Centre. After three scoreless innings, Detroit broke through in the fourth when Spencer Torkelson crushed a three-run homer, helping the Tigers build a lead they never gave up. Torkelson finished with three RBIs and three runs scored as Detroit extended its winning streak to six games. Jays managed just six hits on the night, with Alejandro Kirk driving in Toronto's lone run on an RBI single in the eighth inning. Brett Bateman led the offense with two hits. The loss drops Toronto to 75-77 on the season as they continue their push in the American League wildcard race. The series continues today at Rogers Centre. The Weyburn Volleyball Club continues tryouts this weekend for its 14U, 16U, and 17 and 18U women's surge teams. Applications are still open through the club's expression of interest form on social media. There's a one-time $10 tryout fee, but players who paid at the last tryout don't need to pay again.
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1: Cloudy with a chance of showers this morning. Things clear up this afternoon with a high 14. Overnight temperatures drop to 2, bringing a risk of frost. Thursday should be sunny with a high of 18. Then rain returns for the weekend, with Friday sitting at 19, Saturday at 18, and Sunday at 17. 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I'm Larissa McEwen.
5: Taking a look at the markets, canola, November, $837.20, up $7.90. 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

0: 30, up 7.40. Spring wheat, Minneapolis, December, $7.53. Hard red winter wheat, December, $294. Wheat, December, $734.25, up 5.75. Corn, December, $536, up a quarter. Oats, December, $404.50, up $13.50. Soybeans, November, $1,324.75, up $6. Soybean meal, October, $360.90, up 60 cents. Soybean oil, October, $70.31, up 43 cents. Feeder cattle, September, $340.02. Live cattle, October, $219.37. Lean hogs, October, $78.92. The Canadian dollar is 71 cents. And crude oil, West Texas Intermediate, 105.82. For Golden West, I'm Glendalee Allen Vossler.
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4: Some unsettled conditions as we hit the midweek. Rain is possible this morning with a high of 14 by the afternoon. Temperatures cool off overnight with a low of 2, bringing a risk of frost. We see sunshine return tomorrow with a high of 18, and Friday warms to 19 with a chance of rain. 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
1: Guerrero with a fly ball to right. He's hit it well. It is gone.
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1: Got him! Strikes out Cody Bellinger, and the Blue Jays have done it.
0: 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It's time for your Weyburn Credit Union Community Events Calendar. 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
5: Some unsettled conditions as we hit the midweek. Rain is possible this morning with a high of 14 by the afternoon. Temperatures cool off overnight with a low of 2, bringing a risk of frost. We see sunshine return tomorrow with a high of 18, and Friday warms to 19 with a chance of rain. 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
1: Good afternoon. I'm Natasha Weeb. Weyburn City Council has approved a discretionary use development permit for a commercial outdoor storage facility on 17th Street. The decision was made contrary to administration's recommendation to refuse the application. The proposed facility would store recreational vehicles, trailers, and boats on a light industrial property that's been vacant for nearly 14 years. Administration raised concerns that a large outdoor storage operation could limit future redevelopment and investment in the area. However, councillors said putting the vacant lot to a commercial use was a positive. The permit was approved with conditions including screening, 3-meter separation from parking and circulation areas, and a requirement that all stored vehicles remain operable. QP 5430 represents healthcare workers across Saskatchewan. Members voted last week on whether to give the union a strike mandate, with the results announced Tuesday. The union's Region 4 General Vice President, Arlene Pickard, says the vote was a significant moment.
2: We had 13,492 members

0: vote, and out of that vote, 99% voted yes. It was a historical day. I believe that's the largest number for a strike vote in Saskatchewan's history. It was just amazing that we had so many out, and this just gives us more power at the bargaining table.
1: Pickard says the mandate will give the union more leverage as bargaining continues. The NDP is calling for a moratorium on hyperscale AI data centers in Saskatchewan. That follows Monday's announcement that the Bell AI data center outside Regina will be expanded. Discover Weyburn's Larissa McEwen has more.
2: NDP leader Carla Beck says the government should pause large-scale data center projects until there's a process to assess their impacts and consult with the public. She says the Bell project raises questions about how large-scale data centers could affect Saskatchewan's power grid, water supply, and environment. Beck also points to proposed projects in Moose Jaw and near Saskatoon, saying the government should consult with residents before moving forward. The NDP says its own consultations have found residents are also concerned about electricity rates and data security. The party says it supports a moratorium while

0: broader assessment and public consultation process is developed.
1: A precautionary drinking water advisory is in effect for residents on the Weyburn Utility Board's South Line. 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The water can generally be used for other household purposes, including showering, bathing, and washing, but residents should avoid swallowing the water. Residents will be contacted when new information becomes available. 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
1: Hockey season is beginning to ramp up with teams of all levels preparing to open their seasons. The U15AA Southeast Goldings will begin their preseason tonight, hitting the ice for their first exhibition game of the year. The Goldwings will take on the Notre Dame Hounds at Whitecap Resources Center, with the game getting underway at 7 p.m. The Toronto Blue Jays seek redemption today with an afternoon game against the Detroit Tigers. The Game 3 matchup is Toronto's last chance to prevent a sweep by Detroit, as the Tigers took Game 1 of the series 6-5 and a dominant 10-1 win in Game 2 yesterday. Blue Jays veteran Max Scherzer will have the start for Toronto against Keider Montero for the Tigers. After today's game, the Jays will take a break tomorrow before opening a new series in Texas against the Rangers on Friday. Today's game gets started at 1 p.m. Don't miss a moment. Tune in to Saskatchewan's home of Blue Jays baseball, AM 1190.
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1: Cloudy today with a good chance of showers clearing up late in the afternoon, high 14. Clear tonight with fog patches moving in overnight with a low of plus 2, bringing the risk of frost. Tomorrow will be sunny with fog patches clearing up in the morning with a high of 18, but cloudy skies return on Friday with a good chance of showers and high of 19. Cloudy on Saturday with a good chance of showers and high of 18, and more clouds on Sunday with a good chance of showers and high of 17. I'm Natasha Weeb. 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
3: 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The primary message here centers on investment. It's the fuel that drives any economy or growth strategy, and it should come with a long-term patient viewpoint. And while all of it should be homegrown, not every jurisdiction has a pool of players with deep pockets, so looking outside is just fine. Investment is investment, after all, and can come from anywhere. Saskatchewan has been riding a wave on this one in recent years. Billions have been flowing into the province for major projects such as potash and uranium mines, development of the oil sector, and value-added agriculture. The second big takeaway is that putting together a shopping list is a critical step. Every economic development officer, regardless of region or size of community, should have a shopping list featuring a handful of projects or companies that they're targeting. Further, they should be able to make a solid case why investors should pick their community and their particular project over one down the road. I'm Paul Martin.
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5: Prairie Farmers continue to support global food security through the Canadian Food Grains Bank growing projects with thousands of acres dedicated to the food grains program across Manitoba, Saskatchewan, and Alberta. Despite a wet growing season that has delayed harvest in many areas, project organizers say communities remain committed to helping vulnerable families around the world through both emergency food assistance and long-term food security initiatives. Dale Friesen is the regional representative for the Food Grains Bank for Manitoba and Northern Ontario.
6: We're roughly at about 35 projects in Manitoba and Northern Ontario. Roughly around 4,000 acres are being used.
5: The excess moisture has created challenges in many fields, with yields varying significantly.
6: It's been a little bit of a mixed bag. So in Manitoba, we've had a lot of rain this year. I think that's pretty common throughout the prairies. So we have a lot of rain that has been happening, and a number of fields would have had crop loss at some point. We haven't had anything that's been completely rained out, but we have a number of fields that are experiencing some crop loss. Now, the interesting thing is in other parts of the fields, they're actually looking pretty good, and they're actually doing really well.
5: Overall, Friesen says the regional

0: projects contribute millions of dollars annually to support people facing food insecurity around the world.
1: Between 2 and 2.5 million, our total donations are usually around between about 5 and about 5.5 million, 5.6 million. And so it's a little bit under 50% would come from these growing projects themselves.
0: Saskatchewan's representative, Rick Block, says 24 registered community growing projects were seeded this year in the province, including the Grow Hope Saskatchewan project, which has an additional 7 locations.
2: Grow Hope Saskatchewan is a network of individual farm families that are each contributing X amount of acres, and it depends. Some farmers are a little bit higher, some a little bit lower, but those acres collectively go into a project that then the various agencies that are involved in helping administer the project, and the invitation is especially for non-farmers and especially urban-based folks to say, hey, I want to participate in this project. And so instead of leaning on the agribusinesses in those areas often to provide in-kind support, this is now on more on the backs of individuals and churches. All the crop proceeds from those acres are contributed to the Food Grains Bank. And so it really helps build some of the urban-rural dialogue and just connections, as well as obviously raising awareness and resources for the Canadian Food Grains Bank.
0: The Grow Hope Saskatchewan program included 508 sponsored acres this year and generated roughly $330,000 last year. Community projects account for roughly 2,700 acres in Saskatchewan this year, producing a mix of pulse crops, cereals, and canola. Saskatchewan generally generates about $1 to $1.2 million for the Food Grains Bank. Meantime, in Alberta, organizers are overseeing 28 growing projects on more than 4,000 acres. Projects range in size from just 8 acres to anywhere between 3 and 400 acres. Abe Jansen is Alberta's food grain representative.
3: Last year in Alberta, we raised, I think, just over $4.4 million. About 52% of that came from all these growing projects. About 48% came from other donations, meaning churches, individuals, businesses. Over half of the revenues that we forward to the Food Grains Bank come from these growing projects.
0: He says the Canadian Food Grain Bank is known around the world for not only helping to feed the hungry, but also in helping those people improve food production and overall food security.
3: A little over half of the funds that we spend each year are spent in emergency distribution. A very high number, 44%, I think, is spent on exactly what you just described, helping farmers in different parts of the world improve what they do.
0: Across all three Prairie provinces, organizers emphasize the same message. Local farming communities are helping people facing hunger around the world, whether through community growing projects, livestock sales, Grow Hope programs, or direct donations. Organizers say every acre and every donation helps. For Golden West, I'm Glendale Allen Vossler.
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5: 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It's Fred Jensen reporting from the Swift Current Yard this morning. 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Our next sale will be next Tuesday. 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
2: 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It's been 25 years since the 9/11 attacks in New York, and we all remember where we were that day. But do you remember where the price of crude oil was? And what has oil done since then? The 9/11 attacks triggered numerous Middle East conflicts, economic challenges, and social adjustments changing almost every part of our daily lives. Take oil, for example. The price of the U.S. benchmark West Texas Intermediate oil was trading at $28 U.S. a barrel before the 9/11 attack. By the end of 2001, it fell to around 18, but then moved steadily higher to about 140 US a barrel during the commodity boom that peaked in 2008. It then sank to 40 US following the financial collapse. Since then, it's traded in a range between 40, except for in COVID when it briefly dropped to negative 40, and around 100 where it's at today. What will happen in the markets in the next 25 years? Who knows? 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
4: This is Roy Rutledge at the Wavering Livestock Exchange. Our next cattle sale here is on Wednesday next week, September 23rd. This will be a regular sale of cull cows and cull bulls. If you have some to market at this time of year, this will be the sale to bring them to. Call now to get them booked in at Wavering Livestock, 842-4574. The fall run is not here yet in the sunny south, but some of the sales are getting full. About 90% of the cattle in this area are in community pastures. Those pastures do not let out until mid-October. Usually. Then, wham, bam, the calves all hit in a rush. Our pre-sorted sales on September 28th and October 5th have lots of cattle booked, but there is room for more because the pastures are not let out yet. But October 19th and 26th pre-sorted sales are booked full already. November 2nd and 9th are close to full. All the November sales will fill, so call now to get yours booked in at 842-4574.
5: Another disturbance moving across Saskatchewan today will bring more rain to the southern portions of the province. I'm meteorologist Drew Lerner for the Golden West Radio Network. We certainly don't need the moisture, and it's going to add more aggravation to producers across the region from Lake Diefenbaker to the Melville and Yorkton area and on over towards Dauphin, Manitoba, and points southward to the U.S. border. Now, some of that region I just described, the northern fringe of the precipitation, not going to be all that great. But you get into the heart of that region, and we will see amounts that will run upwards to 8 or 9 millimeters. There could be some local totals. In a few RM districts, they'll get upwards to 13 millimeters. Not a big storm, but after all the rain we've seen recently, this is not going to help the situation whatsoever. And we will continue to have saturated field conditions in those

0: those areas and will also have further delays in farming activity going on down out into the weekend coming up and possibly into next week for some of the wettest areas. Off to the north, we're also expecting to see a few showers up close to the tree line in the northern fringes of crop country during the day today. The precipitation that occurs up that way will run from, a trace upwards to maybe 4 or 5 millimeters. Everybody else will see relatively dry bias conditions. Now, as we get behind today's precipitation, overnight tonight and tomorrow, we will have clearing skies and a sunny day tomorrow. We'll look for the temperatures to rebound in response to the sunshine. It will start to warm up a little bit better. Today, we'll be stuck in the teens for a very large portion of the region. A few lower 20s will be possible. And then tomorrow, we'll see 20s more common across the area, lower and middle 20s in particular, and a few warmer readings maybe in the far southwest. As we move on into Friday and on into Saturday, we will see a new disturbance impacting the southeast corner of the province. This is a disturbance down in the northern U.S. plains, but we will see areas from Weyburn up towards the Roblin, Manitoba area and points southeastward to get some periodic rainfall. There's a slight chance we could get rain as far to the north as Melville and Yorkton once again. The precipitation should be relatively light, but it does persist over a few days, and we could end up with moisture totals there running from 2 to as much as 20 millimeters. Now, I don't see areas on Friday. Everybody else is still going to be seeing some lower and a few middle 20s. Nighttime lows will be single digits into maybe the 10 to 12 degree range. For the Golden West Radio Network, I'm meteorologist Drew Lerner.
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1: 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I am the president of the Soo Line Cruisers. 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

0: lot right now checking out all our inventory. Super Duties, F-150s, smaller trucks, SUVs, and cars. 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My goodness, we got deals in the thousands! 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
2: Rain remains in Weyburn's forecast for much of the next week, though there is a break expected tomorrow. This afternoon will be cloudy with a good chance of showers early on and high of 14, with clear skies this evening before fog patches move in overnight with a low of plus 2, bringing the risk of frost. Tomorrow we'll see sunshine with fog patches clearing up in the morning and a high of 18, before cloudy skies return on Friday with a good chance of showers and high of 19. I'm Natasha Weeb. 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
1: Good afternoon. I'm Natasha Weeb. Weyburn City Councilors have voted to approve a proposed outdoor storage facility on 17th Street, despite a recommendation from administration to deny the application. Planning and Development Coordinator Cheryl Lee Malcolm said administration was concerned a large-scale storage facility could limit future investment and redevelopment in the area. Councilor Kelly Sidlowski says she was hesitant to turn away a business looking to operate in Weyburn. The applicant said the facility would provide a place for residents to store RVs and boats rather than keeping them in driveways or on streets. Council approved the permit with several conditions to screen and regulate the storage area. The NDP wants the province to pause construction of hyperscale AI data centers. The request follows the announcement of a major expansion to the Bell AI data center outside Regina. Discover Weyburn's Larissa McEwen has the details.
2: Carla Beck says residents should have a chance to weigh in before large-scale data center projects proceed. She says the Sask Party has not provided that opportunity with the Bell expansion, which would quadruple the facility's capacity to 1.2 gigawatts. Beck says the same questions could apply to other proposed projects, including ones in Moose Jaw and near Saskatoon. The NDP says its consultations have shown there are concerns about the effect these projects could have on power costs, water supplies, and local communities. The party says a moratorium would remain in place while the province develops a process for assessing the projects and consulting with the public.
1: QP 5430 represents thousands of workers in Saskatchewan's healthcare system. 99% of members voted in favor of a strike mandate following voting across the province last week. The General Vice President for Region 4 with QP 5430, Arlene Pickard, says the union is now looking ahead.
3: Actually, we were outside of Cockrell's office today. Unfortunately, he wasn't there. But we hope that this moves the government and SAHO to, you know, start moving and realizing that this movement to work just isn't going to work for our members. Retention is very important right now.
1: The vote gives the union a mandate, but no strike date has been announced. A precautionary drinking water advisory is now in effect for residents on the Weyburn Utility Board's South Line. Residents are asked to boil water for at least 1 minute before using it for drinking or any activity where it could be ingested. The water can generally be used for other household purposes, including showering, bathing, and washing, but residents should avoid swallowing the water. Residents will be contacted when new information becomes available. For these stories and more, visit discoverweyburn.com.
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1: Hockey season is beginning to ramp up with teams of all levels preparing to open their seasons. The U15AA Southeast Goldings will begin their preseason tonight, hitting the ice for their first exhibition game of the year. The Goldwings will take on the Notre Dame Hounds at Whitecap Resources Center, with the game getting underway at 7 p.m. The Toronto Blue Jays seek redemption today with an afternoon game against the Detroit Tigers. The Game 3 matchup is Toronto's last chance to prevent a sweep by Detroit, as the Tigers took Game 1 of the series 6-5 and a dominant 10-1 win in Game 2 yesterday. Blue Jays veteran Max Scherzer will have the start for Toronto against Keider Montero for the Tigers. After today's game, the Jays will take a break tomorrow before opening a new series in Texas against the Rangers on Friday. Today's game is underway now. Don't miss a moment. Tune in to Saskatchewan's home of Blue Jays baseball, AM 1190.
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1: Cloudy today with a good chance of showers clearing up late in the afternoon, high 14. Clear tonight with fog patches moving in overnight with a low of plus 2, bringing the risk of frost. Tomorrow will be sunny with fog patches clearing up in the morning with a high of 18. But cloudy skies return on Friday with a good chance of showers and high of 19. Cloudy on Saturday with a good chance of showers and high of 18. And more clouds on Sunday with a good chance of showers and high of 17. I'm Natasha Weeb. 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
4: The Canadian Food Grains Bank is a Christian response to hunger. Cash, grain, and livestock donations help to fund that work. Dale Friesen, the regional representative for Manitoba and Northern Ontario, says this year they have about 35 projects covering 4,000 acres, raising about $5 to $5.5 million. Saskatchewan's regional representative, Rick Block, says they have 24 registered

0: Community growing project covering 2,700 acres, as well as the Grow Hope Saskatchewan project that focuses on more urban involvement, raising about $1 to $1.2 million. And in Alberta, Abe Jansen says this year, organizers are overseeing 28 growing projects on more than 4,000 acres, raising about $4.4 million. For Golden West, I'm Glendale Allen Vossler.
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Saskatchewan's best music, A Flock of Seagulls on a Wednesday afternoon. I'm Colin Powers in for Barry on your drive home. Look, if you're looking for a truly Saskatchewan adventure, next week you can get up close and personal with one of the prairie's most misunderstood residents, the rattlesnake. Grasslands National Park is offering special rattlesnake ramble tours, taking visitors on a guided 7-kilometer hike to a remote snake overwintering site. The tours are led by park staff.

0: and a professional herpetologist, giving people a behind-the-scenes look at how prairie rattlesnakes and other reptiles survive in our ecosystem. Now, before you start picturing yourself surrounded by snakes, remember, this is a guided educational experience led by professionals designed to help people understand these fascinating creatures. And let's be honest, how many people can say they spent their day visiting a rattlesnake den in the Badlands? And that's a story worth telling. We have more details about it on SwiftCurrentOnline.com.
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1: Skies will be clear this evening before fog moves in overnight. Temperatures reaching a low of +1, bringing the risk of frost. The fog will clear up tomorrow morning, making way for sunny skies with a high of 19. And Friday will be cloudy with a good chance of showers and high of 22. I'm Natasha Weeb. 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

0: Isn't that ironic? Alanis Morissette on a Wednesday afternoon with Saskatchewan's best music. Colin Powers in for Barry once again. Well, the WHL and SJHL regular seasons are getting underway this weekend, but the NHL regular season will start up in a couple of weeks. The Carolina Hurricanes will raise their second Stanley Cup banner when they face a recent two-time champion, the Florida Panthers, on September 29th. Also on opening night, an all-Canadian original six battle as the Toronto Maple Leafs host the Montreal Canadiens, and then later the Vancouver Canucks head to Edmonton to face the Oilers. But the NHL preseason, well, that will get going on Saturday.
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8: Skies will be clear this evening before fog moves in overnight. Temperatures reaching a low of +1, bringing the risk of frost. The fog will clear up tomorrow morning, making way for sunny skies with a high of 19. And Friday will be cloudy with a good chance of showers and high of 22. I'm Natasha Weeb. Find the area's official forecast and stream us anywhere on the Discover Weyburn app.
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Just about 6 o'clock. Just about to wrap things up here. Rob Carney's back tomorrow morning. Barry's back tomorrow afternoon. And I'll join you again on Saturday. Phil Collins and Genesis. No reply at all. Good night, everyone.

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1: Weyburn City Council approving a development permit application contrary to recommendation by administration. 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